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2: From the Sky News Centre at 4, Sir Keir Starmer and CSL lead Labour into the next general election, despite mounting pressure after the party's disastrous local election results. The Prime Minister says his fight back will begin this week. Meanwhile, Scotland's First Minister says people must be able to decide their own future before Nigel Farage becomes Prime Minister. John Swinney says the prospect of three nationalist First Ministers should send a clear signal to Westminster that the UK's fundamentally changed. He insists that London has to change how it deals with Edinburgh, Cardiff and Belfast. But Professor Nicola McEwen from the University of Glasgow is not sure.
3: Together, the SNP and the Greens trying to keep the issue alive. But ultimately, the decision over an independence referendum rests with the UK Parliament and the UK government. And I don't see anything in this result shifting their position on that.
2: British passengers from a cruise ship hit by a hantavirus outbreak are going to be flown back to the UK after they dock in Tenerife this morning. Those who test negative and show no symptoms will be taken to Arrow Park Hospital on the Wirral. Britain summoned China's ambassador following the conviction of two men accused of spying on behalf of Hong Kong and China. The Foreign Office says officials raised concerns directly after the case concluded in London. Sport now, and Manchester City boss Pep Guardiola says he doesn't know if there'll be another twist in the Premier League title race. His side's 3-0 win against Brentford moves them 2 points behind leaders Arsenal.
4: We are fighting with quite similar with Liverpool in the past and against a colossal team. It's the final Champions League, didn't lose one game in this competition, have been top of the league almost all season, so it's not in our hands now.
2: Liverpool edge closer to Champions League qualification after a 1-0 draw with Chelsea. The Scottish Premiership leaders' Hearts were held 1-0 at Motherwell and go 4 points clear at the top. And England will meet France in a Grand Slam decider in Rugby Union's Women's Six Nations. It's after a 61-33 win against Italy. That's the latest. I'm Chris Milligan.
1: Mayfield, Parthed, Dunderhall.
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2: It was just another day. A familiar drive through familiar country. But then, just around the corner, came the unexpected. He'd let his speed creep a little too high as he approached a bend. And he was no longer driving at the right speed for the road. The scary thing is, he didn't even realize. Driving even a little too fast for the situation is a major cause of collisions, especially on country roads where you don't know what's around the corner. Think. Don't let your speed creep.
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1: Nothing like a good run at the coast, but I better head back. I think there's a shortcut across that rock. 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
2: Oh. Animals can't speak to drivers. But if they could, they would be asking us, telling us by the sounds of it, to put our litter and fruit waste in the bin. Because roadside litter kills an estimated 3 million animals every year. No wonder they sound miffed. So let's lend them a paw. Let's take our rubbish with us and bin it properly. National Highways. And what's that? They said thanks very much.
1: Taking you through the morning
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Bordeaux, Eskimo, Arapaho, move their body to and fro.

Good morning, and once again, a very warm welcome to Heart of the Matter from me, David Aird, and the rest of the team. We're pleased you've joined us and hope you will be interested and inspired if you're able to stay for the next hour or so to hear from an interesting guest and a great mix of inspirational music. Gordon McBurney from Craig Lockhart Parish Church is here in the studio, ready to go with our own Ruth Aird. So after we hear The Eaves, a local group, Ruth will be here to welcome you and introduce Gordon. But first, The Eaves and Brand New Day.

0: Hello, everybody who's listening to us here on Heart of the Matter. Today we have with us Gordon McBurney. Hello, Gordon.
1: Hello there.
0: Now, Gordon, you come from Craiglockett Parish Church.
1: Yes.
0: So you live near there.
1: Ish.
0: Have you always come from Edinburgh? Is this your hometown?
1: I was born in Ayrshire. My dad got a job in Dalkeith and we moved to Edinburgh when I was in primary two, so it's at six or something. And I've lived more in Edinburgh more than anywhere else, but I've lived in a few different places, up in Teen Ranch, and I've worked in Teen Ranch in Australia for a year or so, and so, but mostly lived in Edinburgh.
0: Presumably you went to school in Dalkeith.
1: Well, actually, we lived in Western Hills in Edinburgh, and my dad went to work in Dalkeith, so yeah, we went to school in Hillsland Primary in Western Hills, yeah.
0: And after school, like, what was your one desire to be when you were growing up?
1: All the questions I was practising, I didn't think about that one. I'm not too sure. I mean, from when I was 16, I had a little sort of crisis of faith, and I was in quite a strong youth group at Western Hills Baptist. And a number of the folk who I'd grown up with and who were part of that youth group left either faith or drifted away. And I felt maybe it was time for me to do the same. We were at a camp in Gifford near Haddington. There was some sort of centre there. And I remember going for a big walk. I was 16 and I thought, well, this is either it. I'm going to carry on and commit myself fully to my faith, or I'm going to walk away from it. And so I went for a couple of hours walking and praying and thinking and decided to make that commitment. And then shortly thereafter, we went to Spring Harvest, probably the one in Yorkshire, I think, and they have, I don't know if they still do this, but they had a missionary night or something on the Wednesday. And so I was there at that, and people had a chance to commit themselves to working in the full-time ministry position. And so I went forward in what I was prayed for at that time, and I was just 16 or 17, I guess, then. So then, of course, not much happened till I was eventually started being involved in Teen Ranch. I went up as a volunteer. A guy from my church got involved, and he came in and encouraged. A few of us went up, and it was very much a wrecked old house and property at that stage. I mean, the back door where you come in now was like growth of thorns all the way through, you know, like. And I just fell in love with the work of Teen Ranch. And so I went back and back all the time as a volunteer until when I was 19, I went to work there full time. So although I've had other jobs in between, you know, short term, but I've been in Christian ministry in one way or the other from that time onwards. So.

0: That was Chris Tomlin and the powerful track Take My Life, recorded a few years ago. Back to Ruth Aird, who is in conversation with Gordon McBurney.
1: When you were 16 and you had this crisis, what was the crunch thing that made you decide, OK, God, I'll follow you?
2: I mean, I think I thought it's either real or it isn't. And if it's real, then I ought to commit my life fully. And I didn't at that stage think it was to full-time Christian ministry. We had a wonderful guy called Ivor, who was our youth worker, and Alec, another guy. And, you know, there's various people in the church. But they weren't full-time youth workers. They were people in the church who had jobs and families and did the youth work. So I didn't have a model of a youth worker to, at that time, to follow. And I don't think it was very normal for churches even then to have youth workers. So I didn't have a strong desire at that point, or even a thought that I would do Christian ministry. I had no idea, I don't think. It was either true, I should commit myself to it, or it wasn't true, or it wasn't important, and I could just go and do my own thing, you know, mm-hmm. like as I saw all my other friends doing. Although most of whom have now come back to their faith, having mm-hmm. sort of gone on a little journey.
1: So what was it that made you think it's real, as opposed to fake?
2: I don't know, I suppose, I mean, it wasn't that recently ago, might have, but it's quite a while. I guess it was probably the first time, really, that God's spoken to me, not audibly, obviously, or directly like that, but just an impression, you know, that he had something for me to do. If I would commit myself, then I would receive the blessing of following his will and being able to serve him, be able to serve others and talking to people about Jesus. I suppose it must have been something like that. Honestly, I remember doing it. I don't remember much of my ruminations, but I do remember coming away thinking, okay, this is, mm-hmm. you know, this is going to be it for me now.
1: It's obviously something where God's spoken to your heart. I don't know whether we can necessarily articulate what God says.
2: No, not all the time, no.

0: Another classic track from Stuart Townend. It was entitled Speak, O Lord. Don't forget, you can listen again at our catch-up facility at heartofthematter.biz. That is heartofthematter.biz, or on the podcast at Amazon Music Free or TuneIn Radio, looking out for our Jigsaw logo. Back again to the studio to hear more from Gordon McBurney, who is in conversation with our own Ruth Aird.
1: You went to Teen Ranch. Tell us a little bit about Teen Ranch.
2: Christian Outdoor Centre is near the Village Sport Institute, about 9 miles from Dundee in the direction of Perth. It was started by a Christian couple called Bob and Jenny Ockenden. They worked in Teen Ranch Australia, and God called them to, they thought, England, but they looked around at properties, came on holiday to Scotland, found Ballandine House, and knew that was the very one for them. They had something like £57,000 or something, which most of which they spent buying the house and, you know, 12, 15 acres, something like that, of land, and a loft. It's got a little mini loft there. You know, they went along to churches in Perth and started getting to know folk. And I mean, Bob's, I mean, he's quite a shy person, really, but he's an amazing communicator, really good preacher, really good storyteller. I mean, when I'm telling stories now, I hear his voice. You know, I listen to him speak hundreds and hundreds of times at Teen Ranch over the years. And he's a wonderful communicator. And so he was able to share, just get that vision and get people excited by it. And this guy that we knew, Nigel, he was in, studying in Perth, and he left his studies and went to work there full time. And then he came back to Edinburgh, told us about it, and a few of us went up, and then I never really looked back. And I worked there, you know, in various different roles for about 8 years.
1: Was it very practical, your job?
2: At first, certainly, because the property was in no condition for anyone to come to camps. I mean, the first camps were very small, and they used only part of the house. So we lived in this room, and then while doing up that room, and then we moved out of that room and into this room and worked our way around. So it was very practical, learned a lot of hands-on skills, as well as doing the camps when the kids came in. And I mean, looking after horses, doing canoeing, mowing lawns, building stuff, tiling, all sorts of things. It was really fantastic. It was great.
1: Yeah, a great grounding for you, looking back, because your life has continued in youth work and missions work.
2: Yeah.
1: So what made you decide you needed to move on from Teen Ranch?
2: Partly, I think God was moving me towards some form of training. That was when, you know, youth workers were more common in churches, and there was more training available, and churches were looking for people who'd had some training. One of the things, Teen Ranch, you see a different group of 60-odd kids every week or every weekend, and you get to know them. But there's a lot of young staff who are coming up and working. They're coming up once a month. So you get to know them, but the attraction of working with one group of young people over a course of years grew stronger for me. Certainly the person who's the boss of Teen Ranch now, who's called Pam Drew, she's a fantastic person, a really good friend. She has been there for the longest of anyone, I think. But for me, it was time to move on. You know, that the sort of lifestyle of living inside each other's pockets all the time, and I think that was sort of growing a bit old for me. So that, and, you know, just a desire for a different sort of ministry opportunities, I think, that made me decide it was time to go.
1: So you went and trained as a youth worker?
2: I went to Teen Ranch Australia for a year. They were looking for someone. When I left, I was called the programme director, which was running the camps on a daily basis, and they needed some help with that, and they were going to pay for me to go. So I thought, well, you know. And actually, the course I was going to do was deferred, and so I did have this year. I was going to go to gardening college, actually, but I went to Teen Ranch Australia instead. I had a really fantastic year there working at that camp, and then I came back and started. I went to Northumbria Bible College for 1 year. There were certainly opportunities to do youth work on placements, but not in youth work training. So I moved then to the youth work Oasis Youth Work Ministry, or Youth Work and Theology course, I think it's called. And that was in Stockport, and I had a placement in a church in Burnley. And so I lived down there for 2 years, did that training. Although they started the one in Glasgow the year after, I could have gone to that one. But the church I went to in Burnley was fantastic, really lovely people. Lancashire people, very down to earth.

0: a favourite there of our guest. It was called King of Kings. We hope you enjoyed it as well. Over to hear more from our guest, Gordon McBurney, as he chats to Ruth Aird. Thanks, Ruth.
1: At some point, you met your wife, Tamsin.
2: Yes, after I finished college and I was starting to look for youth work jobs, a friend of mine who's a minister at the Baptist Church in Selkirk asked me to come. They had a youth worker and he'd had to leave. And so they had a programme of events for the young people over the summer. And they said, well, just come for a few weeks and do this. And then that led on to a part-time job at that church for a year or so, maybe 2 years. And then that eventually became full-time post. And so he rented me a flat, and it was literally across the street from Tamsin. She's a teacher. She was living in Selkirk, but teaching in Hoyt. I think at that time we were the only two people of our age who weren't already married, so we just became really good friends, and we did a lot of stuff together, and, you know, the relationship sort of blossomed from there. The more I got to know her, the more I hoped that it would become more than just being friends, and I'm happy to see it did.
1: That's brilliant. And so she now supports you in what you're doing, doesn't she?
2: Completely. Yeah. I mean, there's no way I could hardly any of the things that I do without her. Mm-hmm. Direct and indirect support. You know, the job takes you out a lot in the evenings. And when the kids were young, you know, that was a burden mm-hmm. on her, you know, mm-hmm. to look after. And she wasn't always working full-time at teaching, but she was still working. So she's a fantastic coper and organiser, and was able to be so supportive to me and help me. And she's way more creative than me, and she's way smarter than me. Let's do something like this. Let's do, you know, so we do these things together. Although I'm often the one that people see doing up things up front. Although she does do some of that as well. Lots of the things we do, mm-hmm. and stuff, holiday clubs, she was still hugely involved in every aspect of things I've done. Mm-hmm.

0: That was from friend and previous guest on The Heart of the Matter, Mike Kinnebrew, with the track Daring to Fall in Love. Mike was in Scotland a couple of years ago and hopes to pay a return visit, hopefully, in the autumn. Back to hear more about what The Heart of the Matter is for our guest, Gordon McBurney, as he chats to Ruth Aird.
1: Somewhere along all this timeline, you became involved in Scripture Union.
2: Yeah.
1: And you're still quite closely involved.
2: Definitely.
1: How did that come about?
2: When I first went to the church at Craigwalkert, there was a mum's prayer group in Oxgannis Primary. And they used to meet in a little parents' room and pray for the school, which is an amazing thing that they were able to do, really. So they reached out to me and said, what do you think about doing a holiday club? I'd done one holiday club for my brother's church in Lossiemouth, but that was all my experience. So we reached out then to Jackie Ring, and he was the local area worker. She started almost the same time as me in her job. So Jackie supported us in getting the holiday club set up, and so she helped us lead it. Well, she led it, and we helped her for 4 years. And then she went off to start another one and left us an established team. I mean, it was fairly terrifying. Jackie is super competent, super able, just a calming presence all the time. So when she left, we were terrified. But thankfully, things went okay. God blessed us, and we were able to carry on with the holiday club. And this is probably its 24th year, probably.
1: I mean, holiday clubs are fantastic, aren't they? They're absolutely wonderful. And presumably they're some of the backbone of what you do now in Craigwalkert.
2: Our summer holiday club has something like 9 different churches represented. It's all people from the area, and they're all coming together to take up this really wonderful missional opportunity. I often think this, you know, I go to a job where I'm paid to sit at a desk and open the Bible. I mean, it's just amazing privilege. What's my job? You know, I will say, well, my job is to tell people about Jesus. And so holiday clubs are a really fantastic way of doing that. It meets so many needs in terms of kids that we've had in our holiday club who've, and this is their holiday because of family circumstances, they've not gone away, they've not been able to have any time away with their family or anything, so they come to the holiday club. So it's meeting a need for the parents. You know, we're making links with families that are and encouraging them. Oftentimes after holiday club, the churches will run alphas or Christianity Explored courses that we can feed parents into, hopefully. And then, you know, and then I'm going into the school and seeing kids who we've seen at the holiday club, or I'm seeing them as they get older up in Fir Hill. We do at Fir Hill Easter and summer outreach. Just set up in the foyer, we do a little craft, and then we invite people to the group the next week, and we do a sort of Q&A thing. So that's been a really great thing. And then last Easter, one of the teachers chatted to a girl to call me over, and the girl was saying, I don't go to church, but I've heard this and this about Jesus, and he died, and you know, and all that. I said, oh, that's really brilliant. How did you hear about that? And she said, well, you told me when I was in primary 5 or something. You know what? Ministry is a reward in its own, because it's a really, I would not want to do anything else now. But sometimes you don't hear about that sort of thing. That was such a blessing, and I was so happy to hear that. Mm-hmm. I tell that story all the time. Mm-hmm. To know that what you're doing is going on, you know, mm-hmm. In people's lives. And who knows, you know, that girl wasn't going to church. She told me very specifically that she didn't have any interest in it, but something went in, and
1: that's right.
2: And mm-hmm. God did a work in her to make her remember that.

0: A blast from the past there with Michael W. Smith and his track entitled Friends. Some great music coming to you from the studio of Heart of the Matter. Over again to Ruth as she chats to our special guest, Gordon McBurney.
1: Now, you've got to the age where you're no longer a youth worker, but you have moved into missions development.
2: Yeah.
1: Tell us very quickly what that is.
2: When the minister, who was the minister when I came to the church, Andrew Ritchie, he retired for medical grounds and then were vacant, and here came Gordon Kennedy, our current minister. And after a while, we felt that it might be more useful for me to sort of slightly diversify in terms of the ministry opportunities. So my job title was changed to mission development worker, but still with the responsibility for the youth work. So it's expanding the scope of the work I do in the church. In terms of preaching opportunities, I preach about once a month now. And that's been very much through the support and guidance and sort of mentorship of Gordon Kennedy, helping with that. He's so generous with his time in that sort of thing and helping me with that. And also things like Alphas, and I mean, there's so many really good courses. The Bible course, the prayer course, Freedom in Christ. There's some really fantastic ones. So I'm doing a lot of that and really enjoying it. And then I did some the Forge course. I don't know if you're familiar with that. It's run by Forge in Scotland, but under the umbrella of an organisation called Cairn, which is an organisation devoted really to creating opportunities for mission and outreach and new expressions of the Christian faith and so on in different settings. So I did the course. So it's like 5 weekends or something over the course of a year. That was really, really worthwhile, really fantastic. One of the things that enables you is that although you think, how could I start something for non-Christians? How would I even go about it? So it's very practical in that sort of sense. So we're looking at isolation in our community. I mean, Craig Lockhart's a wealthy area of Edinburgh, it really is. And so sometimes needs aren't very obvious. People don't show their needs so obviously as maybe in other areas. But there's definitely isolation, mm-hmm. because there is isolation everywhere. Mm-hmm. So we started a jigsaw club and a board games group. They were originally going to be together, but now they're separate. And that sort of grew out of Forge. And the guy, Gordon Kennedy's son, Andrew, we started those together. So he's led the board games group, which has been really successful, drawing people in who just love playing board games. And then you're creating a community of people and you're meeting that loneliness, this isolation need. And the same with the jigsaw group. It's a little bit of a smaller group. Some folk from within our congregation, some from without. And so they just meet, they do jigsaws, but it's a way of chatting and getting some friendship. And it's a really lovely group, actually. That sort of thing that I'm looking for opportunities, and also enabling people within the congregation. What can you do? What skills have you got? What hobbies have you got? Can that be moved into an area where you could start building a community around that and then see what happens? It takes a while. It's not, oh, come and do a jigsaw, then become a Christian. You know, that would be lovely, but it's come and do a jigsaw. Yeah. Let's get to know each other. Let's build a little community and then let's see where that leads us in terms of taking them a little bit further.

0: That was Rich Mullins, and again a track from a few years ago entitled Our God. Back for the final time today to hear from Gordon McBurney, who is in conversation with Ruth Aird.
1: Finally, what actually inspires you? Because we've talked about all that you do in your church and all that you do for other people and all the clubs, but what about your faith? What inspires you to carry on?
2: Well, I think a big part of it certainly is how much I really enjoy my job. As I was saying there, you know, the opportunity to read the Bible, to talk to people about Jesus, to go into schools and places and share the gospel, tell people about Jesus. I can't think of doing anything else now, you know. And certainly Gordon Kendi is very, very committed to mission and sharing the Bible and sharing the Christian faith with people. And that's been inspiring as well for me, because he's open to anything that's going to bring Jesus into people's lives. You know, that's a really fantastic thing to be part of that. And, you know, me being conscious of God's working in our life as a couple, as a family, and me and my ministry, I think my whole life is built around the role that I've got, but that's built around the faith that I've got in my own personal faith and my own desire to be able to share it with others. If anyone's thinking about ministry opportunity, it can be very difficult, which is true. But then what job can't be very difficult? The privileges outweigh the difficulties massively. Mm-hmm. It's a great thing to be involved in. It's a great way of making a living and spending your time being able to share, talk about Jesus to people that don't know him, mm-hmm. talk about Jesus to people that do know him. Mm-hmm. And studies, when we do these courses and you watch these wonderful films, the Bible course and so on, but the really good part is after the film, when you're sitting around the table like this chatting to folk, mm-hmm. and hearing what they're saying, what they're wondering. I never heard that before. That was really surprising mm-hmm. to me. And yeah. those conversations are fantastic. I love them. Very privileged.
1: That decision at 16 was probably the right one.
2: I think so, yeah. So far, anyway, yeah.
1: Well, thank you, Gordon. It's been really good. We've done a huge wide range of, yeah. of subjects there. But what comes across is your passion for Jesus and for what you tell other people about him. So thank you very much.
2: We've been
1: speaking to Gordon McBurney, who is the mission development worker from Craiglockett Parish Church. Thank you, Gordon.
2: Thank you.

0: Some may have recognised that recent release from Westlife entitled Your Love, which comes from their latest album. Sadly, time has almost gone as we head rapidly towards the top of the hour. A big thank you to Gordon McBurney for sharing so much about his life here on Heart of the Matter. If you want to see him in person, do check out the Craig Lockhart Parish Church website for more information. Thanks to you for tuning in, and aim to join us again when you can. But until next time, this is David Aird signing off and handing you over to Ruth, who has Irene Howitt's thought for the week, after which Michael Card will play us out with Seventh Sunrise. But first, Ruth.
1: Thought for the Week by Irene Howitt. Although I've lived for many years, May still springs surprises on me. Each year, I'm taken aback by the beauty of the wild flowers. Starting with early primroses, we progress through violets to red campion and then bluebells. I so enjoy the changeovers, when the last of the delicate lemon primroses remain to show up against the pink campion, and when the pinks of campion and ragged robin intermingle with the glorious blue colour of a drift of bluebells. Really, it is wonderful. David, who wrote most of the Psalms in the Bible, wrote, "Sing to the Lord a new song. Sing to the Lord, all the earth. Sing to the Lord, praise his name, proclaim his salvation day after day. Declare his glory among the nations, his marvelous deeds among all peoples. The next sunny day you're free. Take a walk among wild flowers, and you too may burst into praise of God who made every single one of them."

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2: From the Sky News Centre at 8, passengers will be tested for hantavirus before disembarking an infected cruise ship. The MV Hondius has anchored at a port in Tenerife as it prepares to fly people home. They'll be taken to the nearby airport in sealed-off buses. The docking area was chosen for its remoteness. World Health Organization Chief Dr. Tedros Adhanom dismissing the possibility of the virus spreading like COVID.
3: Because people are concerned, so I have to be with them while knowing full well that the risk is very low. We have said again, based on the assessment, what you're saying is not going to happen.
2: A former minister in Sir Keir Starmer's government claims she'll try to oust him tomorrow. Catherine West says disastrous election results for Labour mean the Prime Minister needs to go. She says if members of the Cabinet don't act to trigger a leadership contest, she'll do it herself.
4: This is what I would describe as an electoral emergency. And sadly, the Cabinet have not come out strongly to lead us and to tell us what's coming next.
2: An open letter of support to the Jewish community describes anti-Semitism as a problem for all of us to fix. It's been signed by faith groups, business leaders and charities. There's a reward of up to £20,000 for information about a bomb attack on a police station near Belfast. A hijacked vehicle was loaded with a gas canister-type device 2 weeks ago before exploding in Dunmurry. Manchester City boss Pep Guardiola urged West Ham to slow Arsenal's title charge after watching his team keep the pressure on with a 3-0 win over Brentford. It moved them to within 2 points of the Premier League leaders, who travelled to the London Stadium later. Guardiola finished his post-match media conference with a cheeky show of support.
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2: Hearts are 4 points clear at the top of the Scottish Premiership. It follows a 1-1 draw at Motherwell. That's the latest.
7: This particular church service slot was first heard in May 2024.

Good morning and a very warm welcome to our church service slot from me, David Aird. Today we head over to hear a service which took place in Gracefields Church in Fishhook near Cape Town in South Africa earlier this year. I was visiting and part of the congregation on that occasion, and I am pleased to bring part of it to you today. We will hear from a number of the congregation in the service who will read, pray, and share their testimony. And the sermon will be given by the senior pastor, Murray Anderson. After we hear our first piece of music recorded in Glasgow by Praise Gathering, we will be welcomed by Kyle as he prays at the start of the service. But first, the track, Is He Worthy?

0: Let's pray quickly. Father, we acknowledge this world is broken. As beautiful as it is, we know it is not the way it should be. But more than that, we recognize that things in our own hearts are not the way they should be. And we confess that we are not the people we should be, but we thank you that in Jesus we have not just forgiveness of our sin, but hope for a restored world. We thank you that he is worthy. He is worthy to take the scroll and open its seals because he was slain. And with his blood he purchased for God people from every tribe and language and nation. And he has made us to be a kingdom and priests to serve our God. And one day we will reign with him in the new world. We thank you for this remarkable hope. And we pray that it would guide us and comfort us today. Amen. Amen. Would you please take a seat? Welcome again to Grace Fields. My name is Kyle. I'm one of the pastors here. It's a real joy to be together with you. Thank you for spending your Sunday morning with us. You've come at just the right time because we are still in the early stages of a new sermon series. Our sermon series is called If You Could Change One Thing. Now, we don't always get to kind of shape the sermon series in this way, but the sermon series is based on responses from people in this community and people in the valley to the question, if you could change one thing about yourself, what would it be? We had people in this church go to Long Beach Mall where there were some online responses. In total, over 1,000 responses to this question, if you could change one thing about yourself, what would it be? And the sermon series is based on those responses. So this morning, we are looking at one of the most common responses, which is anger. If I could change one thing about myself, what came up a lot was my temper, my patience. And we thought it would be really, really helpful to actually hear stories of change from people in our own community. So we've got a testimony here of Chloe, and she's going to tell us how God has been changing her.
1: I don't have a clear kind of perfection ideal. It usually comes from comparison. I kind of make someone else my perfect ideal. And there's a reason why we want to be perfect and be good. It's because we were made to be good, but because we rejected God and don't live the way that he made us to live, which is good, we fall short of that. But when you have a relationship with God and start living with Jesus as your Savior and King, he changes you every day to be more like him. And how I've seen that in myself is I used to worry more about my performance and my achievement than caring for other people. So I would rather spend time trying to perfect something than spending time with people, which is sad. It's changed how I connect with people, and I'm able to be honest with people and honest with myself because I can accept the imperfection, because I know that Jesus is changing me and that he solved the problem of our brokenness. I didn't used to ask for help, which was difficult, and I still struggle with it, but when I get discouraged from still being in the process of change, the hope of eternity with Jesus is the greatest encouragement and gives me strength to ask for help. Focusing so much on myself and my improvement and worrying about being perfect is unrealistic, because we are actually not able to achieve perfection in this life. So it's such a heavy burden to put on yourself, and God doesn't put that burden on yourself. He never says that you have to be perfect. He invites you to come to him with your brokenness and shortcomings, and he will forgive you when you come to him. Being so focused on myself and in my own head and worrying about perfection it just led to self-pity and pride, which made me think I didn't need God's help, but I do. And that's good, because he wants to help me and he is changing me. And I realized that you need to fill your mind with Jesus and God and his promises and what he tells us about himself. And when you focus more on that than yourself, then you are free to actually change, which is what the self-pity and pride was trying to get to, but doesn't. He has literally changed me from death to life, because without accepting Jesus's gift of forgiveness and rejecting God forever, if I reject God forever, then he will give me what I want, which would be being separated from him, which means death. So the biggest change and the greatest gift that God has given me is true life with him. My name is Chloe, and God is changing me.
2: Good morning. Let us pray. Dear Lord, thank you that we can meet together in your name. Thank you for this new day and for the beautiful world that you have created. Thank you that you've called your creation good, and that through it, we can see your glory. Lord, we are saddened by all that is wrong in our world, and confess that we have a part to play in the ills through our own human weakness and brokenness. Thank you for Jesus' death and resurrection, through which we are forgiven and find our hope. We ask that you would help us to approach our relationships with others humbly. May we not be controlled by our own sinful desires. Finally, Lord, we pray for Murray as he preaches your word this morning. Give us open ears and teachable hearts. In Jesus' name we ask. Amen.
3: Morning. The reading today is from Genesis chapter 4, verses 1 to 16, and then some excerpts from Proverbs. Adam made love to his wife Eve, and she became pregnant and gave birth to Cain. She said, "With the help of the Lord, I have brought forth a man." Later, she gave birth to his brother Abel. Now Abel kept flocks, and Cain worked the soil. In the course of time, Cain brought some of the fruits of the soil as an offering to the Lord. And Abel also brought an offering, fat portions from some of the firstborn of his flock. The Lord looked with favor on Abel and his offering, but on Cain and his offering he did not look with favor. So Cain was very angry, and his face was downcast. Then the Lord said to Cain, "Why are you angry? Why is your face downcast? If you do what is right, will you not be accepted? But if you do not do what is right, sin is crouching at your door. It desires to have you, but you must rule over it." Now Cain said to his brother Abel, "Let's go out to the field." While they were in the field, Cain attacked his brother Abel and killed him. Then the Lord said to Cain, "Where is your brother Abel?" "I don't know," he replied. "Am I my brother's keeper?" The Lord said, "What have you done? Listen, your brother's blood cries out to me from the ground. Now you are under a curse and driven from the ground, which opened its mouth to receive your brother's blood from your hand. When you work the ground, it will no longer yield its crops for you. You will be a restless wanderer on the earth." Cain said to the Lord, "My punishment is more than I can bear. Today you are driving me from the land, and I will be hidden from your presence. I will be a restless wanderer on the earth, and whoever finds me will kill me." But the Lord said to him, "Not so. Anyone who kills Cain will suffer vengeance seven times over." Then the Lord put a mark on Cain, so that nobody who found him would kill him. So Cain went out from the Lord's presence and lived in the land of Nod, east of Eden. Some excerpts from Proverbs. "Whoever is slow to anger has great understanding, but he who has a hasty temper exalts folly." Proverbs 14. A hot-tempered man stirs up strife, but he who is slow to anger quiets contention. Proverbs 15. Whoever is slow to anger is better than the mighty, and he who rules his spirit than he who takes a city. Proverbs 16. Good sense makes one slow to anger, and it is his glory to overlook an offense. Proverbs 19. A man of great wrath will pay the penalty, for if you deliver him, you will only have to do it again. Proverbs 19. A man of wrath stirs up strife, and one given to anger causes much transgression. Proverbs 29. This is the word of God.
4: Thanks, Nikki. Good morning, everyone. Welcome to Gracefields Church. My name is Murray. It'd be great to chat afterwards over tea or coffee, or maybe I can take you on at the jousting thing, take your anger out of me there. What we always do as we turn to God's word is we pray, we ask his help that he would reveal truth to us. We need his help in that, so please, please join me in prayer. Father God, please be with us now as we turn to your word, the Bible, as we consider this topic of anger, how to think about it, how to deal with it. We know we need your help with that, so please would you guide us and teach us and change us now as your word is taught, in Jesus' name. Amen. Let me start with a somewhat ridiculous but sad story from a magazine article. Came across it. It goes like this. So it's a true story, by the way. It started out simply, as complicated things often do. Dennis O'Brien walked into a restaurant called The Mousetrap. He was looking for friends. When he found them, he turned to walk out. A cashier stopped him. Apparently, O'Brien had misplaced a red tab that the restaurant issued to customers to keep track of their food and drinks. The Mousetrap required a $5 fee for lost tabs. It could have ended there, but it didn't. O'Brien could have paid the fee, but he wouldn't. The restaurant could have let him go, but it wouldn't. Instead, the dispute escalated over a decade into a series of suits and countersuits in two states and two different countries. So on that night, back in 1980, O'Brien, who was then a student at the University of Virginia studying pharmacology, he screamed at the restaurant manager that paying anything would violate his rights because he had eaten nothing and drunk nothing. At the Mousetrap's request, he was taken by police to the Charlottesville jail. There, a magistrate refused to issue an arrest warrant, and O'Brien was released. O'Brien could have let the matter end there, his indignation justified by the magistrate, but he demanded a printed apology from the restaurant and threatened to sue. O'Brien's lawsuits eventually were dismissed for various reasons, writing another possible ending to the incident, but the Mousetrap countersued. O'Brien failed to show up for the trial, and without him in the courtroom, the jury awarded $60,000 in damages to the restaurant. O'Brien didn't pay the judgment, and the prosecutor pursued him in various Massachusetts courts. The matter was still not decided when he left the country for New Zealand in 1984. For nearly 7 years, he found peace from the suit, but the search for O'Brien had not ended. On a cool New Zealand evening, last October, an officer of the court appeared on O'Brien's doorstep. He carried papers saying O'Brien, who is now a 42-year-old lecturer in pharmacology, that he still owed $60,000 plus interest. At the time of writing this article, the matter is still under consideration in a New Zealand courtroom. Crazy. But a little picture of how anger can spiral and get out of control and make a lot of mess, cause a lot of damage. And look, it is an extreme example. I'm sure there's no one here who would be as petty as the people in that story. But I'm equally sure that everyone here can quite easily think of a time when they were angry and that anger spiraled and real damage was done. And I'm sure all of us here will think of those moments with regret, with sadness. Those moments live with us, and they can even become a pattern in our lives. It's why it's one of the most common responses in our survey. People saying that they want to deal with this. They want to change in this area. They know it's a problem. We don't like this about ourselves, but we want to try and change it. Well, I want to start today by helping us to understand anger a bit. We won't change it unless we understand it somewhat. Then we'll talk about admitting it Then we'll say some things about the importance of analyzing our anger. Then we'll close with something of an antidote to anger. Let's start then with a better understanding of anger generally. It is fundamentally a moral emotion. So it says this thing that has happened is wrong. When you're angry, you're observing something that is important to you that has come under threat. Famous Christian author and counselor David Parlinson says, anger is an active stance you take to oppose something you assess as important and wrong. There's his definition. I think it's a good one. So anger springs from our desires. It's a response to take action. And that action will often include the whole person. We can relate to it. It catches our emotions. There's even a physical response, a mental response, a behavioral response when we're angry. But given that anger is opposition to something you assess as being wrong, it makes sense that anger is not always going to be evil. There are wrongs that absolutely should be opposed and stopped. There will be situations, in fact, where a lack of anger is evil, right? One ancient Christian teacher, John Chrysostom, said this: he that is angry without cause sins, but he that is not angry when there is cause sins. Unreasonable patience is the hotbed of many vices. Or think of that famous line from the philosopher Edmund Burke. Maybe you know it. He said that all that is necessary for the triumph of evil is for good men to do nothing. Sometimes it's right to be angry. Billy and I, just the other night, started watching the beginning of the film Saving Private Ryan. It's a good old date night flick. And maybe you know the premise, maybe you remember the start of the film. So the premise is that there's a mother who's already lost three of her sons in World War II, but there's a fourth son who's out there in the field. And the War Office kind of worked this out. And it moves all the way up the chain of command. It ends up in the office of the head of the army, George C. Marshall. And he's presented with this scenario. And straight away, he sees the wrong of it. It's wrong that a mother who's already lost three sons now stands to possibly lose a fourth. His response is not to say, oh, well, that's war. Or, well, you know what, survival of the fittest. Even when his subordinates kind of challenge him and point out that, oh, logistically, it would be a nightmare. We couldn't possibly go and get him and think of the other lives that we put to risk. He doesn't sort of say, oh, well, let's focus on the broader cause, the bigger picture. No, his anger is righteous. He glares at his subordinates. He dresses them down and he says, we're going to go and get that soldier out of there. We're going to do it. He's right to be angry. Those of us here who are Christian will know that our God is frequently described as being angry and wrathful because he is perfectly opposed to evil. Jesus Christ displayed anger. Sadly, we so often slip into this view of Jesus as being a kind of hippie-type character who just wafted along on these kind of totally chilled emotions. I don't know if that's your view of Jesus. You look at when he engages with those who are desecrating the temple, or when he's at Lazarus's tomb and he's confronted with death. The language used in the Bible there is that he has a guttural, passionate, violent response because he's faced with evil and he will challenge it angrily. So this righteous anger, this good anger, will have the following features. It'll be based on an accurate appraisal of true evil. And then it will be a response that is controlled and that is in proportion to the offense. Those are some of the marks of good evil. And of course, according to the Bible, God's perception of right and wrong is always accurate. And his response to wrong is always going to be perfectly good, perfectly in proportion. Our human responses to wrongs, as I've said, they can sometimes be righteous, but are very often sinful. What's more, the way we choose to respond can so often be disproportionate and out of control and so damaging. Why are we this way? Well, the Cain and Abel story that was read is helpful. We won't have time to look at the story in huge detail, but of course it's from the book of Genesis. That word Genesis means origin. The same root word Genesis is where we get the word genetics. It's all about our origins. The things in this book describe our origin, how those origins continue to shape us today. So it's interesting, isn't it? Sin enters the world in Genesis 3. What is the first thing that happens in Genesis 4? An angry outburst leading to the first of many in this world, many violent murders. Cain hates God's acceptance of his brother's sacrifice over his. And he's so angry, it leads to murder. That's our genesis. That's in our genes. And we'd actually do so much better if we understood that about ourselves. If we understood our capacity for wrong anger. What's more, the anger we see here in Cain, as it's represented there, it's like a kind of gateway sin. You've heard of some gateway drugs, sort of softer drugs, whatever they are, which open the door to more destructive, more addictive drugs. Well, think of anger like a gateway sin. One of the Proverbs said that, Proverbs 29:22, a man of wrath stirs up strife, and one given to anger causes much transgression. It can kick off a cycle of damaging things. When you're angry, it causes other sins in you, and it actually can lead then to sinful responses from others. There's an excellent documentary on the Vietnam War on Netflix, and it features interviews with a number of soldiers who fought in the war from both the American side and the Vietnamese side. These guys are now in their 40s and 50s. And they talk about what they learned in the war and what they experienced in the war. One of those soldiers says this, just about this capacity we have for wrong anger. He says this, one of the things that I learned in the war is that we're not the top species on the planet because we're nice. We're a very aggressive species. It's in us. People talk a lot about how well the military turns kids into killing machines. I'll always argue, though, that it's really just finishing school. What we do in our civilizations is that we learn to inhibit and rope in these aggressive tendencies, but we have to recognize them. I worry about a whole country that doesn't recognize them, because think of how many times we get ourselves into scrapes as a nation because we're always the good guys. Sometimes I think if we thought we weren't always the good guys, we might actually get into less wars. He's saying it'll actually help us as a species if we understand that we have this capacity for evil anger. And of course, having that mindset will help us as individuals as well.

We've got to admit our anger. We've got to admit our anger. Look again at the story from verse 6. The Lord said to Cain, "Why are you angry? Why is your face downcast? If you do what is right, will you not be accepted? But if you do not do what is right, sin is crouching at your door. It desires to have you, but you must rule over it." So there you see God has very accurately pointed out Cain's anger. What is Cain going to do with this assessment? It's shocking, isn't it? No words are recorded at all. He doesn't reply. Just straight into verse 8. "Now Cain said to his brother Abel, 'Let's go out to the field.' While they were in the field, Cain attacked his brother Abel and killed him." There's no real engagement with what God had said. There's no admission that anger was a problem. Well, if you have a problem with anger, if you want to change, this is a really simple but surprisingly difficult first step to take, is admit it. Admit you have a problem with this. And can I urge you, kind of admit it unconditionally, because our human nature is to straight away weave in a whole lot of conditions and excuses and, oh, but. So even in the survey, the number of people when asked, would you like to change one thing about yourself? The number of people said, I'd like to change my impatience with people, my irritation with people. People who just press my button, that really just want to say, change my anger. It's all in the same ballpark. Our tendency is so often to kind of half admit our anger. It's possible because, as I've said earlier, there can be good things to your anger. What we tend to do is just grasp at those little fragments of good and exaggerate those. The other thing we do to deny and deflect the kind of accusation of anger is that we say things like, just my personality. It's how I'm wired. You know, I'm just an expressive extrovert person. Yeah, I call a spade a spade. That's just, you know, how it is. It's the way I was raised, you know. My parents come to the 8 o'clock service. It's great being a church leader. When anybody has a go, you can just say, well, my parents are over there, blame them. They raised me. The other thing we might say is it's my circumstances. That's why I got saying, I'm just so tired at the moment. Or, man, the stage of life with young kids, I'm just so stressed. Going through a bad time at work. As soon as I'm through these circumstances, I won't be angry anymore. Or the other big thing in our current era, maybe you've heard this terminology. And I was angry because I was triggered by them. I'm hearing that term more and more, especially from my teenagers. I was triggered. Which means I have all these triggers. It's just kind of who I am. The people around me should be sensitive to enough to know what my triggers are. They triggered me. I'm totally justified to respond when I've been triggered in that way. There'll be other types of people. Some of us here, we tell ourselves, no, we don't have an anger problem because we always keep a lid on it. We always stay super calm on the outside. But so often, what are we doing? It's all in there. We might not confront others, but when we get home, when we're lying in bed at night, we're recounting that anger. We're coming up with exactly the right response we should have said. On the other extreme, there'll be others here who say, oh, no, it really helps me to blow off steam. I need to do that. It's quite a common way of thinking. But look at that Proverb 19:19. Let me read it for you. A man of great wrath will pay the penalty, for if you deliver him, you will only have to do it again and again and again. The more you blow up in your anger, the more you will want to be angry. Pastor Tim Keller says, of all the emotions, anger is the one most like an addictive substance. One letter came up, a letter to a newspaper. You know those terrible kind of agony aunt columns in newspapers and magazines where some so-called psychologist gives you advice. Well, here's a letter back to one of those counselors I came across. It goes like this. Dear counselor, last week you told the mother of a three-year-old with anger problems to let him kick the furniture to get the anger out of his system. Well, my younger brother used to kick the furniture when he got angry. He's 32 years old now. He's still kicking the furniture, what's left of it. But he's also kicking his wife, the kids, and anything else that gets in his way. So, no conditions, no excuses, no deflecting. If you want to get serious about working on your anger, start by admitting you have a problem. Been hugely helped by this book during the past week. It's called Good and Angry by David Powlinson. I mentioned his name earlier. Subtitle, Redeeming Anger, Irritation, Complaining and Bitterness. I can really recommend this. In fact, I got so into it and I was so dedicated to my prep this week that I memorized an entire chapter of this book. And I want to share that with you now.
Let me turn to this. It's chapter 2. Here's the chapter heading. Do you have a serious problem with anger? Here's the chapter. Yes. End of chapter. And it's brilliant, isn't it? It jumps out at you, and that's the great foundation for the rest of the book, and it's the great foundation for all of us. We're serious about change. We need to admit our problem with anger. You might have been a Christian for many years. You might find it difficult to admit to being angry. Admit it. It's the only way you'll grow and change. You might not be religious at all, but you know this is something that needs to change in your life. You could do a lot worse than just fronting up to the fact that there's something wrong with you here. There's something wrong. How are we going to change?

Third thing is going to start with analyzing our anger a bit. I've said already that anger is a moral response to a perceived wrong. And so it makes sense then that you want to kind of think carefully about that response. And I've got three questions you might want to ask yourself as part of this analysis. Here's the first question to ask in analyzing your anger. Quite simply, why? Slow down and ask why. Why am I angry? What is the wrong that I perceived here? What is actually making me angry here? I said earlier that anger is like a gateway sin, a gateway to other sins. Anger is also a wonderfully accurate mirror to what's going on in our hearts. So like, you know, a fisherman looking for fish, he'll look to cast where the water's roiling. In the same way, if you want to find the idols of your heart, the problems with your heart, look at the things that cause your waters to roil, that cause you to get angry. In Cain and Abel, in that story, do you notice he feels he's done enough for God? He's brought his offering. Look at the trouble he went to sacrifice all of that, but it's his brother's sacrifice that's accepted. And so it's Cain's pride, his religious pride, that leads to his anger. You think about it, pride is like the ultimate gateway sin. And so you could do a lot worse in your analysis. You could do a lot worse than to ask, am I just angry here because my pride has been affected? Tom Wolfe, the author of The Right Stuff and The Bonfire of the Vanities, he actually died recently. He once told the Wall Street Journal, he said, I think every living moment of a human being's life is controlled by a concern for status. You want further proof of this? This is what always convicts me. And there's actually nothing worse, nothing more distasteful. But as parents, we so easily get a lot more angry with our kids when they're misbehaving in public than when they're in the privacy of our home. Why is that? It shows something so awful in our hearts, is that they are showing us up in public. They are making us look bad. So we get more angry with them. We care less about loving them, changing them, teaching them. We care that they've made us look bad. Maybe especially at church, in front of the minister, whose kids are also causing chaos. But so it's worth, as a first step, slowing down, asking, why am I so angry? Is my anger really just because my pride has taken a hit?

Next thing, is my moral judgment valid here? Have I actually assessed this correctly? It's a big one, a complicated one, but it's worth just asking this wrong that I'm perceiving, whether it's in the world or in my personal interactions with someone, is this a valid wrong? And sometimes it can be good to, again, slow down and actually do research, speak to others, get advice. Maybe your perspective is wrong in some way. Those who are Christians, you'll want to, again, slow down, weigh up your perceived wrong with what the Bible says about right and wrong. Speak to others in church. Slow down and just check whether your moral judgment is valid. The third question then is, okay, how am I going to respond? Slow down and think about what your response will be. What do you want it to achieve? What is it likely to achieve? And here I've got to warn you about two scenarios where you're going to be most likely to go over the top in your response. The scenario where you're probably at most risk of kind of resorting to out of control anger is when you're right. When you're right. There's nothing more cutting and cruel and violent than righteous anger. Christian author Alistair Groves, in his book Untangling Emotions, points this out. He says, you are in the greatest danger when you're right, because being right about someone else's sin so easily blinds you to your own. Can I give this as a special warning to us Christians? We have a heightened sense of right and wrong. We know our Bibles. We know what God's law says. And they did talk behind my back. And they were disrespectful. And they did cut me off in traffic. And we go in there with our righteous anger. You'll find it hardest to control your response when you know you're right. So be wary of that. The other scenario to beware of is when the cause of your anger is reminiscent of previous unresolved hurtful experiences. Could be an individual you've clashed with in the past and you've never quite sorted things out with them, and then they go and do something again and it just brings out the tyrant in you. Dallas Willard says, The supply of anger never simply comes from the incident. Most people carry a supply of anger around with them. It's a very accurate idea. We carry around plenty of anger, just ready to download. It could, of course, be a particular racial or cultural or religious group that's caused you hurt in the past. And something small happens, again, from a representative of that group, and you bring the entire supply of anger from your past onto that person. Sadly, I often see this in church life. I know some here would have been hurt by churches in the past. I'm always amazed. People come to a new church. They have a positive experience, but then there's a small event that reminds them of the hurt in the past and all the anger comes out. Sadly, it's those people who end up hopping from church to church to church. So those are three questions to ask if you want to analyze your anger. Have you noticed the repeated phrase I've given all the way through here? And really, it's the motivation behind this stage of the process. The repeated phrase is, slow down. That will be the effect of stopping to ask those questions. You're forced to kind of slow down, which is one of the recurring things in the Bible in terms of advising how to deal with your anger. So God himself is described as being slow to anger. One of the key moments of the Old Testament when he is revealing his name to Moses in Exodus 34, he says this. He passed in front of Moses proclaiming, the Lord, the compassionate and gracious God, slow to anger, abounding in love and faithfulness. And so the best approach we can have is not to say there must never be any anger, because we've seen that sometimes anger is good. On the other extreme, the response is never to say, I'm going to blow up in my anger. So it's not no anger or blow up anger. It is instead, be slow to anger. Be slow to anger. Look at how this recurs in the Bible. James 1, my dear brothers and sisters, take note of this. Everyone should be quick to listen, slow to speak, and slow to become angry. Because human anger does not produce the righteousness that God desires. See how it recurs in the Proverbs 14:29, whoever is slow to anger has great understanding, but he who has a hasty temper exalts folly. A hot-tempered man stirs up strife, but he who is slow to anger quiets contention.
Good sense makes one slow to anger, and it is his glory to overlook an offense. That crazy story I started with, wouldn't it have been so much better if either the guy or the restaurant just said, yeah, I'm going to overlook it. It's $5, for goodness sake. I'm just going to overlook the offense. Proverbs 16:32, whoever is slow to anger is better than the mighty, and he who rules his spirit than he who takes a city. The Russian emperor, Peter the Great, is a guy who took cities. He had a huge empire and a violent temper. He was an absolute tyrant. In fact, at one point, he had his own son murdered in a fit of kind of rage and paranoia. He said once, and it almost perfectly conveys the truth of that proverb. He said, I have conquered an empire, but I've not been able to conquer myself. Very sad. So there are three stages we've seen so far. We've hopefully understood anger a bit better. We've learned we need to admit that we've got a problem with this. Thirdly, we analyze our anger, so we slow down and we interrogate it a bit.

Fourthly, finally, what is something of an antidote to our anger? I've said at the root of so much of our anger is us asserting that we are right, they are wrong. I've been undermined. I've been wronged. I've been taken advantage of. I. So that the root of so much anger is this self-centered pride. And so I know this may seem simplistic, but one of the best solutions to anger is quite simply to humble yourself. Humble yourself. I can refer to, if you were here last week, that verse we looked at in Luke 18, all those who exalt themselves will be humbled, and those who humble themselves will be exalted. The same idea comes up in the book of James in the New Testament, but in the context of speaking about anger, James 4, he says, what causes fights and quarrels among you? Don't they come from your desires that battle within you? You desire, but you do not have, so you kill. You covet, but you cannot get what you want, so you quarrel and fight. You adulterous people, don't you know that friendship with the world means enmity against God? The God who opposes the proud, but shows favor to the humble. Taking a more humble view of yourself will help with your anger. Well, how are you going to humble yourself? Something that will help is to actually consider the God who humbled himself. The same God who is so perfectly opposed to all evil, this God who sees all the evil and chaos and anger and violence and murder in this world, what does he do? See, our tendency is so often to just withdraw and end a relationship with someone, or our tendency is to explode and go nuclear on someone. God sees the chaos, the evil, the violence in this world. What does he do? He doesn't withdraw. He doesn't immediately retaliate. He sends his son into that world to endure the ultimate humiliation. As Paul says, he was in very nature God. He didn't consider equality with God something to be used to his own advantage. Rather, he made himself nothing. And what did the son experience in this world? Rejection, betrayal, the most violent kind of self-righteous religious anger from those who killed him. He's surrounded by a mob, angrily crying out for his blood. They then mock him as he hangs on the cross. As he hangs there, everyone has either abandoned him or turned against him. At that moment, wouldn't he be so justified to cry out in anger at these people and how they've treated him? But instead, what does he say? What are his dying words? Father, forgive them, for they do not know what they're doing. He doesn't retaliate. He prays for our forgiveness. And at that point, he's actually taking, absorbing, feeling God's righteous anger in our place so that we can be forgiven. If you know anger is a problem for you, if you want to change, there's your model. There's your starting point. That man, Jesus Christ, look what he did. Look how he lived. He didn't just say, oh, well, humble yourself, be less angry. He didn't just say that. He absolutely lived that. He's your starting point. Let me pray. Father God, thank you for this reminder of what Jesus went through. We're aware, Father, in our hearts we have a deep problem with anger. There's something wrong with us. We're sorry for the evil that so often emerges when we're angry. We need your forgiveness. Help us to humbly assess those times when we're getting angry. Help us to slow down. Help us to remember the example of the Lord Jesus Christ. In his name we pray. Amen.

That was a song from a few years ago and entitled Down From His Glory. It may have brought back a memory or two. Time has almost beaten us today and we need to wrap this church service slot up for another week. Thank you for being with us and aim to join us again same time, same place when you can. Thanks also to all at Gracefields in Fishhook for sharing the service with us, especially Kyle and Murray and the great tech team. So, until next time, David Aird signing off and leaving you with the Gettys and come people of the risen King. Enjoy.

Good morning, and once again, a very warm welcome to another edition of Heart of the Matter. David Aird here welcoming you on behalf of the team. It is our hope that you will enjoy and be inspired if you're able to stay for the next hour or so to hear a great mix of music and some inspiring conversation. Today we hear from Ruby Davidson, and she is ready with our own Ann Thompson. So, without any delay, we kick off with a song that holds many memories for our guest, and maybe for you, as we hear He's Not Heavy, He's My Brother from The Hollies, after which Anne will be here to welcome you and introduce today's special guest.

0: This week, I'm pleased to welcome Ruby Davidson, who is session clerk at Strathaven Trinity Church, retired deputy head teacher, and has been involved with Girls Brigade for many years. Welcome, Ruby.
1: Thank you.
0: There's a lot to look at from that introduction, Ruby, but we'll be coming back to that later on. But your most important piece of news is that you received Maundy money from King Charles on Maundy Thursday, isn't that right?
1: Yes, that is right.
0: Would you like to explain a bit about that?
1: Yes, I received a letter in February from the Royal Almoner's Office inviting me to be a recipient of Maundy money. Maundy money is a gift from the King, and it's gifted to Christians who are aged over 70, and it's gifted for Christian service. I had been nominated, and whilst I felt quite unworthy, because I don't do much more than a lot of other people, I think, it certainly was quite an honour to accept.
0: So what happens?
1: I went to St Asaph Cathedral in Wales on Maundy Thursday, along with my husband, along with 153 other recipients, 77 men and 77 women. The Maundy gifts are given according to the age of the monarch. So because King Charles is 77 this year, there were 77 men and 77 women. Only three of us were from Church of Scotland, so it was a very special honour because of that small number.
0: And how long was the service?
1: The service was 1 hour long. It was mainly in English, but a lot in Welsh. The order of service was Welsh on one side and English on the other. And we were quite flummoxed when one of the hymns was totally in Welsh. I could la-la it because it was Cwm Rhondda, Guide Me O Thou Great Jehovah. But I'm afraid I wasn't able to rise to the Welsh.
0: You didn't just sing it in English?
1: I la-la'd. I was surrounded by too many Welsh people.
0: The sound must have been wonderful.
1: The sound was immense because it's a cathedral where the pews have been removed. And I think they brought in special seating. So we were actually seated in rows, not facing the front. We were facing into the middle. As you can imagine, with a Welsh congregation, the singing was absolutely superb. The hymn singing was amazing. And when it came to the two national anthems at the end, first of all, the Welsh national anthem, and then the national anthem, was actually quite, I don't know, it brought tears to my eyes. And I think it was the quality of the singing, the sound of the singing, but also the fact that we were in the presence of the King when we were singing it. So it was indeed a very special occasion. And the King had a word with all 154 of us. As he passed the two pouches, he took my hands in his and just thanked me for Christian service. And then moved on. He was a very warm man, I found, and it certainly was quite chilling to be receiving that, something which I had very much not expected. The Maundy money is two purses. One contains, the red one contains £5.50, a £5 coin commemorating Queen Elizabeth II's 100th birthday, and a 50 pence coin commemorating the King's Trust. The white purse contains 77 pence, made up of seven sets of 10 pence, a 1 pence, 2 pence, 3 pence and 4 pence. And these are specially minted silver coins. And again, they total the age of the King. So it's a very special gift, but more than the gift, it was a very special occasion.
0: That sounds absolutely wonderful. And as you say, very special and lovely to have that memento of the Queen as well.
1: Absolutely.
0: The 100th year of her birth.

0: fabulous classic track there, Guide Me, O Thou Great Jehovah, to the tune Cum Ronda. Great to listen to that one again. Back to Anne Thompson, who's in conversation with Ruby Davidson. Thanks, Anne.
1: Now, Girls Brigade played a huge part in your life and faith journey. How did that start?
2: Well, I started off in the Girls' Guildry, which was a forerunner to Girls Brigade. When I was 8 years old, I was in the Speedwells of the Girls' Guildry. The Girls' Guildry had a badge as its emblem, and it said, Wise unto that which is good. And so I went through a few years of Girls' Guildry, and then in 1965, the Girls' Guildry joined with the Girls' Life Brigade and the Girls' Brigade of Ireland to become Girls' Brigade. And I was a teenager at that point, a brigader in the Girls' Brigade. I had a very inspiring captain. He was very strict. She made sure that we were the best in everything that we did. And we did it through practice, and practice makes perfect. But she had such a giving nature. And it was through her that I really started to find my way to Christ. And I joined the church when I was 18. However, I don't think I really knew the true strength of my faith for quite a few years. I always attended church. My whole life was in the church as a teenager, because I grew up in East Kilbride, and East Kilbride was a new town with very little facilities, very little for young people to do. So Girls Brigade was two nights a week, Youth Fellowship was one night, badminton was two nights a week, all in the church. And all my friends were involved in the same way. I met my husband there, and we were married in the South Parish Church in East Kilbride, which was very much part of our lives. And from there I moved on to be a Girls Brigade officer and then Girls Brigade captain, which I did for about 10 years until I moved to Strathaven. I joined the first Strathaven company of the Girls Brigade. But there came a point when my son was about 10 that I had to consider what I was doing. Strathaven's a small town, and the Girls Brigade was in one church, Boys Brigade was in another, on the same night. And I was having to leave Girls Brigade and collect my son at Boys Brigade and then bring him to Girls Brigade. And I forgot to go for him one night. And he stood outside in the rain because he was very shy. And at that point, I thought, something has to give. My husband was also, he was attending art school at night, so he was unable to be there. So that was what I thought was the end of my Girls Brigade journey, but I was then asked if I would go and serve as president of the division and then president of the region. That was something I very much enjoyed doing, and I feel Girls Brigade will always be a part of my life.
1: Feels that, like it's in your blood.
2: I feel if you cut my neck off, it would be like a stick of Blackpool rock that said Girls Brigade.
1: Do you think those very high standards that your first leader instilled in you, do you feel that they are still there at your core all the way through?
2: I think they are, and I think the motto of the Girls Brigade is seek, serve and follow Christ. I felt very relevant at the Maundy service, which was representing Jesus washing the disciples' feet. So just as Jesus washed the disciples' feet and served them, Girls Brigade called me to serve, and I think that has been a core of everything that I've done. I've never shied away from taking on any responsibility within the church. It may not always have been with Girls Brigade, but it was Girls Brigade that drove me to be there. And as I say, Mrs. Holmes, my captain, who's no longer with us, but she was a bit of a targe. I loved her. I just loved her. But what she showed to me was a real genuine love of others. Because when she was finished with our company in East Kilbride, East Kilbride was quite a flourishing place then, and it was quite well to do. A company in Dalmarnock in Glasgow needed someone, so she went there. And she used to bring the girls up to our parties, and these were girls that couldn't have a uniform. They'd hardly a hot dinner. But she really showed me what Christian faith should do and how you should be involved in serving others. So it has been something that's been very important to me all my life.
1: A wonderful example.
2: Very much so.

0: That was another classic entitled And Can It Be, coming to you today here on Heart of the Matter. 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Back to our guest, Ruby Davidson, who is in conversation with our own Anne Thompson.
1: You mentioned you grew up in East Kilbride, the first of the new towns. What was that like?
2: That was wonderful. There wasn't much to do because nothing had been built apart from houses and schools. I don't have strong memories as a child because I left Glasgow when I was two, but my family all stayed in Glasgow and we actually had lived next door to my aunt. So I still continued to visit her, and that was a room and kitchen with an outside toilet. My mum and dad then moved to a semi-detached house with a bathroom. We didn't have washing machines then, but they had a boiler. Everything was wonderful about it because the people who had come from Glasgow realised what they had and really aspired. And I think the aspiration of my parents was that they had been denied further education because of the poverty of their family, because the need for them to go out and work. And they very much wanted me to have education. And I think that was very telling in most families in East Kilbride, that families saw this as a new opportunity, a new life. And don't get me wrong, when we moved, my family thought my mum and dad were emigrating because East Kilbride was only 10 miles from Glasgow, but to us it seemed a long way away. But it was a very happy time. Of course, you only remember the summers, don't you? And you only remember the warm summers. But it was all outdoors. It was all outdoors. We had fields across the road. We had the farm in the corner. We had cows in the fields across the road. We could take our bikes and go up to the river, paddle in the river. So it was a very happy time growing up. And Girls Brigade, Sunday School, Youth Fellowship, school, everything about it, I loved it. Sadly, I don't think it's quite the town it was, and I hope we can get it back. It was a wonderful place to grow up.
1: I was about to say, I'm sure those fields are no longer there, sadly.
2: No, they're surrounding. They're surrounding, but they're almost joining up with other villages and towns.
1: So the entertainment for you in East Kilbride, when there wasn't that much else, were things like, as you said, the youth group and Girls Brigade.
2: Yes.
1: What do you think the challenges are these days?
2: The challenges are, I think, that there are too many opportunities for young ones now. I think they're spoilt for choice. I think it often needs very little family time because the families are very involved taking, if they have more than one child who are going to different activities at the same time, they're split, taking them. Children want, they want things that cost a lot of money. And I think that is a strain on families trying to provide all of that. And, you know, in my time working, I saw a whole range of backgrounds, a whole range of children, because I taught deaf children, and so they came from a very wide area into a central point. I've great admiration for them, absolutely. The deaf children that I taught achieved so much despite difficulties. But I think there are many challenges in families nowadays. Obviously, I've not been very much aware of it directly. I know that the challenges of drugs are huge for families. I have grandchildren, three grandchildren, and some of the stories they tell me now, fortunately, they're in a very secure family unit and they are able to talk to their parents a lot, and both parents are there a lot for them, but sadly, not all children have that now. And there are certainly a lot of unsavoury people who are trying to draw them in to some very difficult things.
1: And you talk more about the fact that in your childhood you were out and about much more, whereas we're talking about the fact that they spend a lot of time online.
2: Many Absolutely.
1: But also I think the problem is that for getting children to come to church, so many activities are on a Sunday as well. As you say, there's parents are split taking their children to different places, but you know, there's football, there's running,
2: Absolutely.
1: There's lots of practices on. So there are so many distractions that we didn't have when we were younger.
2: Absolutely. I can't believe the number of activities that are available in our small town. I don't think children would be able to go to all of them. Thankfully, organisations like the Girl Guides and the Scouts are still very strong in our town. That, of course, tends to wane off by the time they become teenagers. And they're looking for something to do all of the time, or else they are sitting at home looking at a tablet or a phone. And I know my own granddaughter has told me that she has put some sort of ban on her phone, which doesn't allow her to use her phone after 9 o'clock, because she starts looking at some of these social media things and gets carried away and doesn't realise the time. And she wants to study and she forgets the time. Now, that's someone that's aware. If someone's not aware of that, not interested in studying, I'm just concerned about what they're reading. I'm concerned about their eyesight. I think there are just many challenges for young people.

0: A great track from Mike Kinnebrew, a previous visitor to Heart of the Matter. Back again to Anne Thompson and our guest, Ruby Davidson.
1: Your minister, Shaw Patterson, was moderator last year. What impact did that have on the church, or for you particularly?
2: Well, he told me that being session clerk was a skoosh. Then COVID hit, and then he went off to be moderator. I have to say, he left us in very, very safe hands. We have a wonderful pastoral assistant who works 2 days a week for our church anyway, a retired minister, who agreed to be interim moderator. He was just wonderful. We do have 3 places of worship on a Sunday morning, 1 town church and 2 villages. So we still manage to have 3 services most weeks. We did, maybe in the whole year, we would only have maybe about 4 joint services, but otherwise we had a service each week. We also had 2 of Shaw's friends, one who at that time was clerk to the Presbytery of Clyde, and he came and preached to us once a month. And the other, who is a friend of Shaw's who trained with him, he's a minister in Falkirk, and he had an OLM, and he came and preached for us often.
1: An OLM?
2: Ordained local minister.
1: All right, okay.
2: So we were left in very safe hands. The church were very interested in all that was going on with Shaw. When he went through to be installed as moderator, I don't think they've ever seen so many people filling the public gallery, and it was the busload that came from our church to see him being installed. He certainly was a very popular moderator. He had the preaching rota done up until the end of the year when he went in April. So he did leave us very organised. We were delighted to see him coming back. And he came back. His first Sunday was a joint service, and we had a service of communion with all 3 places of worship together. Yes, there was paperwork. There's always paperwork. But I can't say that I was overloaded because of the preparations he had made.
1: And in that year, does he ever come back just for a wee visit, or is that not allowed?
2: Well, no, he came back and did the watch night service because he was at home. And our Mansa joins the church.
1: Couldn't be closer then.
2: No excuses.

0: Stuart, I'm going to end with the ever-popular The Lord's My Shepherd. Back for the final time to Anne Thompson, who's in conversation with today's special guest, Ruby Davidson.
1: We were talking before the interview about music, and one of the songs that particularly means something to you is Summertime. What memories does that evoke for you?
2: I didn't have a particularly close relationship with my dad. It wasn't, we weren't strained in any way, but he was a working man that went out to work and then came home. But he was very, very interested in jazz and in that type of music, and singers like Ella Fitzgerald, Billie Holiday, Louis Armstrong. And of course, at that time, all of these singers and musicians struggled with the colour situation in America. And my dad was a very, how could I describe him, a real socialist in the broadest sense of the word. All men were equal, didn't matter about colour or creed. He kind of brought me up knowing about that and thinking about that. So we didn't have a record player or anything, but he always encouraged me to listen to that type of music. And the song Summertime, I just love the mournful song that it is, but also just the hope that there's something better.
1: That's special.

0: The classic there, Summertime, with Louis Armstrong and Ella Fitzgerald, one of Ruby's favourites. Over again to Ruby, who's in conversation with Anne Thompson. Thanks, Anne.
1: Your mum, tell me a little bit about her, because she had a great strong faith.
2: My mum had a huge faith. My mum had quite a difficult life. She was the person who took my brother and I to church every Sunday from babies. She's a very quiet lady. She's not someone you would have noticed in church. She went to church, she left. My dad worked a lot of night shift and I often slept with my mum. And the one thing I realised from quite an early age was how much my mum prayed at night. I could hear her when I was lying in bed with her, praying. She never expressed her faith greatly, but I think that's quite a Presbyterian thing. When she was 70, she was diagnosed with cancer. And as she did with everything else in her life, she just bore it very, very bravely. And in the last days of her life, she said, "Ruby, I would like to go to a faith healer." And my father was very anti these sorts of things. And he's kind of nodded and said, "Well." And I took her to a faith healer in the Clydeside, who was a Church of Scotland minister. And I called him and I said, "My man wanted to come. She's in the last days of her life, actually." And he said, "Oh, bring her down to a service. I have a faith service on a Sunday afternoon." I said, "Oh, she wouldn't be able to sit through it." And he said, "Well, just bring her down at the end." And I did. And he came and laid hands on her. Now, there's no way my mum was going to be physically healed. But what happened that day, I truly believe, is that my mum felt ready to go. And a week later, she was unconscious. And I was sitting with some family and she opened her eyes and my mum was a wee Glasgow woman. She wouldn't speak out. And she spoke as if she was the minister and she said, "Well, we have a wee prayer." My family were looking as if, "It's over to you, Ruby, you'll need to do it." But my mum led us in prayer. And it didn't sound like it. And as she finished, the thing that I always remember is she finished saying, "And I just want to thank you, God, that you're taking with me to all that have gone before me." And she shut her eyes. Now, she lived for another day, but she didn't open them again. And that was the day when my faith was truly cemented. I always felt I had a faith. I always believed. But that day I knew that God was there with us. And that was a very, very special time. And it's always an emotional time, but it's one I'm not frightened to say to people, because that was probably when I felt much more able to express my faith to others. I think I was probably a bit Presbyterian, keeping it back, and yes, maybe did faith in action, doing things, but didn't speak openly about my faith. And it really was my mum who helped me to do that. God through my mum.
1: That's a very special and powerful moment.
2: Very
1: much.
2: Thank
1: you for sharing that.
2: Thank you.
1: Ruby, are there any particular challenges you've had on your faith journey?
2: 4 years ago, just as we were coming out of COVID, I didn't feel ill. I didn't feel ill at all. But I had a little lump under my ear, which I went to the GP. He checked it out. The blood test said everything's fine. And then for the first time, we were able to go away and we went to Pitlochry for a few nights. And I woke up in the middle of the night with this most horrendous pain around my ear. I was away from home, so I went to a pharmacist in the morning who said, "I think you need to see your doctor." Fine, I was just going to finish the last night of my holiday and I went to put lipstick on to go for dinner and I looked in the mirror and I had a facial palsy. Half of my face had dropped. Went for dinner, came back because I felt fine. And I thought, this could be Bell's palsy. I think I'll phone NHS 24 because I think you can get, you know, Dr. Google told me I could maybe get steroids for it. I phoned NHS 24 and before I knew it, I had an ambulance there, blue light, and blue lighted to Nine Mills General Hospital because it was one symptom of a stroke. Well, they quickly found out it wasn't a stroke, but a doctor came to me and said, "I phoned Monklands Hospital and they're going to see you at the beginning of the week." And she took my hand and she said, "But this could be cancer. It's a tumour in your salivary gland." Fine. And do you know, it didn't really faze me that much. I got the appointment for Monklands and as I left the house, I had my little holding cross sitting on the windowsill, and I lifted it and I took it with me. And of course, it was COVID time, so my husband wasn't allowed in with me, and I went in to see the consultant, who said, right, I'm sending you for steroids. He said, are you here on your own? And I said, no, my husband's in the car park. He said, well, bring him in. So I went and I came back, and when we came back in, the consultant was there with a Macmillan nurse sitting with him, and I'm holding my wee cross, my wee holding cross, and he said, now, do you want life or do you want limitations on life? I kind of looked at my husband and I said, well, I want life. And he said, well, this is going to be very radical surgery that you're going to have, and you will be very disfigured. I said, right, okay. And then he said, then else you want to have? And I said, no, it's fine. As I stood up, I said, and I had my cross in my hand, and I said, I trust in God, and God's put me in your hands, so I have to trust in you. And we got outside, and my husband said, no pressure, the poor consultant, the big man up there's watching him. So the palsy was there, and then after 3 weeks, I actually improved. And we went along for our next consultation for more, and we're wearing masks, and the consultant said, now, we're going ahead with this. And I said, right, that's fine. He said, you know, with the palsy, that's very indicative of malignant tumour. And my husband said, it's improved a bit. So I took the mask off, and he said, oh, right. He said, I think I'm going to go to the DMT, I think that's the group meeting, and ask if we could maybe just start with a lumpectomy, and then we may have to do the big surgery. Fine. National Health Service were absolutely outstanding. I went in for surgery, and it was still quite radical, big scar, tumour removed. And I remember coming to, and he said, Ruby, there's still a 60-40 chance that this is malignant, but I'm finding some benign cells, so I may have to go back in again and do the radical surgery, but we'll have to wait till all the results come back from the biopsies. That was the word I was looking for, biopsy. So 6 weeks later, I went back. I don't have your results, he said, because they're going all around Scotland. He could not believe the results he was getting, because that tumour was benign.
1: Wow.
2: Is that not powerful?
1: It's very powerful. So that was all. Did you have to have chemo or anything?
2: Nope. I had nothing.
1: Wow.
2: Nothing. I had checkups for about 2 years, and that wee cross goes everywhere with me.
1: That's a real answer to prayer, that one, isn't it? Gosh.
2: Yeah.
1: That's very special. Thank you for sharing that.
2: In fact, one of the ladies in church said to me, an older lady one Sunday, she said, Ruby, do you know why that tumour was benign? I said, no, Jeanette. She said, everybody in Streven was praying for you.
1: I mean, how wonderful is it to have those experiences?
2: Absolutely. I mean, how can you ever deny there's a God when you have gone through situations like that?
1: Yeah.
2: Well, this doctor afterwards said the type of tumour that it was kind of mimics.
1: Mm.
2: You know, so there's a fine line, which is why I said we need to keep. So I had scans, MRI scans for about 2 years afterwards.
1: But that's quite reassuring, just to get...
2: I don't think he could quite believe it. And that was why he sent the samples all around Scotland, getting different pathologists to analyse them, to be absolutely sure.
1: Mm-hmm.
2: Apparently, 99.9% of salivary cancer that produce facial palsy are malignant.
1: That's an immensely powerful image to finish on. So I'd like to thank you, Ruby, for being here today. You have been listening to Ruby Davidson on Heart of the Matter.

0: Matt Redman with Bless the Lord, O My Soul, sometimes called 10,000 Reasons, coming to you here on Heart of the Matter. Sadly, time has almost gone and we need to wrap things up for another week. Sincere thanks to our special studio guest, Ruby Davidson, for sharing so openly about what the heart of the matter is for her in her life today. Thanks also to our own Anne Thompson and the rest of the team working hard behind the scenes. Thanks to you for being with us, either live or on catch-up, and do try to tune in again when you can. But until next time, this is David Aird signing off and handing you over to Ruth, who has a thought for the week from Irene Howitt, after which a real classic will play us up to the top of the hour. But first, Ruth.
1: Thought for the Week by Irene Howitt. Mothers learn to cope with most of life's ordinary situations. I've dealt with broken bones, the usual bugs and injuries, chicken pox, German measles, and everything that children bring in their wake. And mostly, I've just done the necessary and got on with it. But there are, however, two situations that turn my tummy queasy, and you'll probably just laugh at me. They are wobbly teeth and newly pierced ears. Of course, several generations of Sunday school children have discovered my wobbly teeth thing and have wobbled their teeth with great enthusiasm in my direction. I don't know anyone at that stage just now. And I'm smiling. I imagine parents smile too, as a tooth fairy is an expensive business these days. The Bible says, love the Lord your God with all your heart and with all your soul and with all your strength. These commands are to be upon your hearts, impress them on your children. I hope we do tell our children and grandchildren about the Lord without reserve and without embarrassment. Or is it what we pass on to them, nothing more than a belief in tooth fairies?

Ryan Adams and the Summer of 69 getting your Solid Gold Sunday underway this morning. A very, very good morning to you. It's Derek Kelly here with you on Black Diamond FM and taking you through to 12 o'clock with all your favourite tunes from the 60s, 70s and 80s. It's brilliant to have your company.

Rod Stewart taking us away back to 1972. That was from the album Never a Dull Moment, and it reached number one in the charts. Before that, our very own Bass Hit Rollers with Keep On Dancing. They took us back to 1971. That was their debut single, featuring Nobby Clark on vocals, and it reached number nine in the charts. Jerry and the Pacemakers are going to take us away back to 1963.

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Here Comes the Sun, written and sung by George Harrison, obviously the Beatles. That was from their album Abbey Road, and it was released in September 1969. Now, if you've never been down to Liverpool and done the Magical Mystery Tour, which is absolutely brilliant, by the way, you have to do it. You've just got to get yourself organised, have a weekend in Liverpool and thoroughly enjoy the Magical Mystery Tour. And on your way, while you're on the bus, you will pass Strawberry Fields, believe it or not. There are big, huge, red, ornate iron gates outside a children's, what used to be a children's home. And this inspired John Lennon's psychedelic Beatles anthem, Strawberry Fields Forever. But they were removed on this day after the Salvation Army, which owned the former home, decided to put the red Victorian gates into storage. Beatles fans who passed the Liverpool site on tours would now be met with 10 feet high replicas. The original gates were being taken to a secret location for storage and would eventually be auctioned off. I wonder how much they went for. An absolute fortune, no doubt.

Carpenters and Mr. Postman, taking us way back to November 1974. And that was the duo's 10th and final million-selling single. Oh, quite sad. Before that, obviously, Elvis Presley, The King and Jailhouse Rock here on Solid Gold Sunday. It's Derek Kelly taking you through to 12 o'clock with some brilliant wee tracks from the 60s, 70s and 80s. I think it's maybe time for a bit of Bee Gees, don't you?

The Beach Boys, Wouldn't It Be Nice, from their album Pet Sounds, which was released in July 1966. Before that, the Bee Gees with Tragedy, from their album Spirits Having Flown, and released in February 1979, when it managed to get up to number one in the charts. Solid Gold Sunday, keep the tunes going, between now and 12 o'clock. Great to have your company. Time for a wee bit Lionel Richie. This is from the album Dancing in the Ceiling. Say You See Me, released in October 1985, and it reached number 8 in the UK singles charts.

Carol King, It Might As Well Rain Until September, here on Solid Gold Sunday. That was from 1962. Right, I'm going to bring you a wee bit up into the 80s with Blondie and Call Me. This was released in 1980. It was a big, big number one for her. It's Call Me, here on your very own Solid Gold Sunday. Good morning to you.

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Creedence Clearwater Revival, Bad Moon Rising, which was released in April 1969. And in 2010, it was ranked at number 364 in the 500 Greatest Songs of All Time. And before that, we had the Isley Brothers with This Old Heart of Mine, which was released in January 1966. Now, here's a mouthful. Dave, Dee, Dozy, Beaky, Mick and Titch. Oh, I got it right. The Legend of Xanadu, here on Solid Gold Sunday on Black Diamond FM.

Released in February 1968, that's Dave D, Dozy, Beaky Mick and Titch and the Legend of Xanadu. It managed to get up to number one in the charts way back then. Right, the news is fast approaching at 11 o'clock and to take us there, a bit of the Boss. Glory Days, released in May 1985 and from his 1984 Born in the USA album, Bruce Springsteen, Glory Days.

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2: From the Sky News Centre at 11. A former government minister says she'll formally start a bid to oust Sir Keir Starmer tomorrow. Catherine West says she'll start gathering names of fellow MPs to want him to stand down after this week's election drubbing. She's urged the cabinet to pick someone to take over.

Taking us way back to May 1968, Steppenwolf, Born to be Wild, here on Solid Gold Sunday. Getting part two underway, another hour to go of brilliant wee tunes from the 60s, 70s and 80s. This is Smokey Robinson and the Miracles.

Abba O'Reilly, written by Pete Townsend, and from the Who's next album. It was released in October 1971. And before that, we had Smokey Robinson and The Miracles, I Second That Emotion, which was released in October 1967, and only got up to number 27 in the charts. Can you believe that? Hard to believe, isn't it? Right, I have to make a wee apology because we don't have your Sunday morning teasers this morning. Unfortunately, due to one or two wee technical problems, we're not unable to bring them to you. But we will have them next week. I'm guaranteed we'll have them next week. There's no problem with that. In the meantime, all I'm going to do is keep the music from the 60s, 70s and 80s going as fast as I possibly can. Bit of T-Rex. You fancy a wee boogie?

Taking us away back to June 1976, T-Rex and I Love to Boogie. That spent 9 weeks in the charts, can you believe it? Or not? And from their album, Dandy in the Underworld, it was a brilliant tune for T-Rex way back then. Right, time for a bit of David Bowie. How about China Girl, which was released in May 1983. It's from his album Let's Dance, and it managed to get up to number 2 in the charts.

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0: 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When I-

Our very own Proclaimers with I'm Gonna Be 500 Miles, released in August 1988, when it managed to get up to number 11 in the charts. Coming up next, a bit of Brian Ferry, which is a while since we've had him. Slave to Love from his album Boys and Girls, and released in May 1985, when it peaked at number 10 in the singles charts in the UK.

Taking us away back to April 1967, that's the Tremolos with Silence is Golden, which was originally recorded by the Four Seasons. Both groups managed to get it up to number one, which is a kind of cracking me song. I really like it. I think it's time for a bit of ELO here on your very own Solid Gold Sunday.

Spandau Ballet and Gold from the album Truth. It was released in August 1983 and it only got up to number 2 in the charts, which means something to keep it off the number 1 spot. Before that, ELO and Hold On Tight, which is written by Jeff Lynne and released in July 1981 and made it up to number 4 in the UK charts. Going to take you way back to the 70s with a wee bit of Carly Simon.

The voice of Tina Turner and What's Love Got to Do with It, that was released in May 1984, and it got to number 3 in the charts. And before that, Carly Simon with the big hit You're So Vain, which was released in November 1972 and also managed to get up to number 3 in the singles charts. Time to squeeze in two more before I hand you over to Chris McCrell. This is the Mamas and Papas.

Mama Cass Elliott, Make Your Own Kind of Music, taking us away back to 1969. And just about bringing your Solid Gold Sunday to an end. It's the quickest 2 hours of the weekend for me. I hope you've enjoyed it. Stand by for Chris McCrell and Sunday Lunch. He's coming up right after the 12 o'clock news, and he's got 2 hours of great music and chat all lined up for you. John will be back here next Sunday in the driving seat, looking after you on Solid Gold Sunday. And I'll be back with you on the 24th of May with 2 hours of some great music from the 60s, 70s and 80s and all our regular features. I promise that we'll have everything back working by then.

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2: From the Sky News Centre at midday. A former government minister has become the first Labour MP to threaten Sir Keir Starmer with a leadership challenge. Catherine West says she'll launch it tomorrow unless the Cabinet acts first. The Prime Minister is under intense pressure after disastrous election results, which saw them removed from power in Wales and lose nearly 1,500 council seats. Here's Education Secretary Bridget Phillipson.
3: We got a real kicking. There's no escaping that. And we have to reflect seriously on that. And, you know, we have to reckon with what we need to do as a party now to turn it around. I don't think, however, a leadership contest and all of the problems that that would bring is the answer.
2: The first group of passengers has left a virus-hit cruise ship that's now docked in Tenerife. All those on board the MV Hondius have been tested for hantavirus. The UK Health Security Agency says British nationals from the vessel will isolate for 6 weeks. Spain's Health Minister Monica Garcia says all charter flights waiting to return them home will set off by tomorrow.
4: This operation is an unprecedented operation. I want to thank the WHO, to the ECDC, to all the administrations. This operation requires the cooperation of 23 countries.
2: A man continues to be questioned on suspicion of attempted murder after a car hit a group of pedestrians in Nottinghamshire. One suffered life-threatening injuries in Arnold yesterday. At least 15 people have been taken to hospital after a boat explosion in Florida. It happened at a popular tourist destination near Miami yesterday. An open letter of support to Britain's Jewish community has been signed by faith groups and charities. It describes anti-Semitism as a problem for all of us to fix after recent attacks. And Celtic hope to move within a point of Scottish Premiership leaders' hearts by winning the Old Firm derby. Rangers' title hopes would be over if they failed to get a victory at Parkhead this lunchtime. That's the latest. I'm Faye De Silva.
5: Thank you very much, Faye.

0: Bruno Mars and I Just Might kicking off today's Sunday Lunch, followed by a bit of Jackson 5 and ABC. The time, 8 minutes past 12. It is Chris here with your Sunday Lunch through until 2 o'clock this afternoon. How you doing?
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0: All right, before we get on with the tunes, let's have a quick look out of the window. Today, a dry day, variable amounts of cloud and some bright or sunny spells. Tonight, it will be dry, but clouding over. Outbreaks of rain will spread south for a time overnight, followed by a dry into the night. Tomorrow, all parts will have a dry day with variable amounts of cloud and some sunny intervals. Our top temperature is 12 degrees Celsius, a whopping, huge, spectacular 53 Fahrenheit.
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Prodigy on Midlothian's Black Diamond FM. Before that, Bastille and Good Grief. The time, 60 minutes past 12. Chris here with your Sunday lunch. Got to say hi to Craig. Thank you very much for tuning in today. Hi to Claire as well. Hello to you. Ah, oh, how you doing? Hope you're having a good Sunday. 0131 663 4488 if you want to get in touch today. 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Got to say a big hello, a special hello to new uncle for the umpteenth time, Mr. Alan Watson. Congratulations. So, new niece called Maya, £7, 12 ounces. So, congratulations to all the family, and especially Uncle Alan, from all of us here at Black Diamond FM.

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Mystery Jets on Midlothian's Black Diamond FM. Chris here with your Sunday lunch, the time 29 minutes past 12. Got to say hi to actual, genuine Elvis. Except no impersonator. Also got to say hi to Nicey as well. Good to hear from you. If you'd like to get in touch today, studio@blackdiamondfm.com is the email address. It's as easy as that. Do you want some new music? I think you do. This is from Pinlight. The track is called Fizzy. It's taken from an album called All Things Nice, which is out on the 15th of May. They're an alt-pop solo project. It's an Edinburgh-based multi-instrumentalist called Jenny Lays. Jenny is a hearing-impaired musician, having acquired profound unilateral hearing loss at the age of four. Now releasing music under the name Pinlight. You can find out more at pinlightmusic.com. You can hear the track Fizzy right now.

Miley Cyrus, Party in the USA on Midlothian's Black Diamond FM. Before that, brand new track from Pinlight. It's called Fizzy, which is available right now. The album All Things Nice is out on the 15th of May. So mark that down in your calendars right now. Got to say hi to everyone that has been running the Bluebell Trail today down in Dalkeith. Well done running around Dalkeith Park today. Great weather for it. At least it's not too soggy. So well done, everyone. You're way healthier than me, which is, you know, let's face it, not difficult. Hopefully you got the chance to say hello to the Black Diamond FM team who were there. Pictures will be up on the Black Diamond FM website in a bit.

Sam Fender, taken from his album People Watching. That's Talk to You on Midlothian Splat Diamond FM. The time is 12:47. Let's call it around about 13 minutes to the top of the hour, shall we? Between friends. Let's do it. Chris here with your Sunday lunch. How are you doing? Let's have a little bit of Sabrina Carpenter.

An annoyingly catchy one from Natty Dread. Five more minutes on Midlothian's Black Diamond FM. Chris here with your Sunday lunch with you through until 2 o'clock. Coming up in the next hour, I got some more new music to introduce you to. Plus, we'll be spinning our decade selector. Two tracks from one decade. But what will it be? Find out right here on Midlothian's Black Diamond FM. Do not fear, the fun does not stop here. There's tons of great stuff coming up on Black Diamond FM today. Following the news at 2 o'clock, you've got your Time Travellers. They'll be taking you through the decades with hits and more. A great selection of music there, taking you up until Graham is here with his mix bag. His big mix bag of tunes, all sorts of stuff there for you, all the way through until 6. You've got a non-stop jukebox of hits taking you up towards Brian Miller, 8 through till 9 with Diamond Folk. If you've not listened to it before, make sure you tune in. Brian's always got a great programme. Great selection of folk music, normally something a little bit different squeezed in there as well. So make sure you tune into that. He takes you through until 9 from 9 o'clock. If you've had a bit of a stressful Sunday, if you're needing to chill out just a little bit, then make sure you tune into Norm Dunk. He's in the night lounge. He's got a bit of lounge music, a bit of classical stuff. Make sure you listen to him. I don't know how he manages to stay so relaxed in the studio. I think it's probably because he's not drinking as much coffee in the studio as I do. I think that's probably his secret. I should learn from him. Or I could just double down and have more coffee during the news. I don't know. Who's to say what I'm going to choose? Probably going to be the coffee, right? Yeah, coffee.

0: taken to hospital after a boat explosion in Florida. It's not known what caused the blast at a popular tourist destination near Miami Beach. It's 1-1 going into the second half of the Old Firm derby between Celtic and Rangers at Parkhead. The hosts know a win would take them to within a point of Scottish Premiership leaders' hearts. And comedian and actor Greg Davis will host the TV BAFTA Awards later. Adolescence is tipped to triumph. The hit shows up for 11 prizes. That's the latest. I'm Faye De Silva.
1: Thank you very much, Faye. And into the second hour of Sunday Lunch we go. Chris here with you. How you doing? You enjoying the sunshine?

0: Badly Drawn Boy, and before that, Lightning Seeds, kicking off the second hour of today's Sunday Lunch, Sunday the 10th of May.
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0: 10th of May already. Ridiculous, I tell you. Right, okay, let's have a quick look out of the window. Today, it's a dry day, variable amounts of cloud and some bright or sunny spells. Definitely very bright up here at the moment in Newton Grange. This evening, it's going to be dry. It's going to cloud over, though. Outbreaks of rain will spread south for a time overnight, followed by a dry end to the night. Tomorrow, all parts will have a dry day, variable amounts of cloud and some sunny intervals. Today's top temperature, 12 degrees Celsius. A whopping, huge, spectacular 53 Fahrenheit.
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That's new from Duran Duran, with a little bit of help from Niall Rogers on Midlothian's Black Diamond FM. The time, 17 minutes past one. It's Chris here with your Sunday lunch with you through until 2 o'clock this afternoon. Got our decade selector on the way in a little bit. Lots of great tracks around that, though, including this one.

town. His breath on the glass, he draws with his finger a map of the roads they go down. The circles of streetlights, the only signal. There's people out there in the black. He waves goodbye, the town he grew up in. Knows that he'll never come back. Oh, but the night outside is far below, his heart is pumping blood.

0: Noah and the Whale, tonight's the kind of night on Midlothian's Black Diamond FM. Coming up, got the Decade Selector and much, much more after this.
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6: Animals can't speak to drivers. But if they could, they would be asking us, telling us by the sounds of it, to put our litter and fruit waste in the bin. Because roadside litter kills an estimated 3 million animals every year. No wonder they sound miffed. 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National Highways. And what's that? They said thanks very much.
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0: Edinburgh band Indigo Velvet and Easy Love on Midlothian's Black Diamond FM. Before that, a little bit of Elton John. The time is 1:30, which means it's time for this.
1: Chris McCrell's Decade Selector. Two tracks from one decade.
0: All right. 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I'm going to hit a button. 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When it stops, it's going to stop on a decade. When it does that, we're going to hear two tracks back to back from that decade with no nonsense from me in between. Are you ready? Have you had a little guess of where the Decade Selector is going to go? All right, on your mark. Get set. Let's go.
1: 70s, 80s, 90s. 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The 2000s.

tracks from one decade, the 2000s. We had Khalees featuring Andre 3000, Millionaire. That was from 2004. And then from the year before that, 2003, Outkast and Hey Ya. Both got to number three in the UK charts. There you go. There's some little facts you can take to your next pub quiz. Chris here with your Sunday lunch with you all the way through until 2 o'clock this afternoon. I'm saying all the way through. We've only got 20 minutes left. Got to say a special hello to Janet. Thank you very much for getting in touch. Janet is currently making scones while Mike is outside in the garden painting the fence. Play this for you both.

Jeff Beck on Black Diamond FM, playing that one especially for Janet making scones. Forgot to ask the important question, Janet. What kind of scones are you making? Are they fruit scones? Fruit scones are my favourite, I think.

Wolf Alice. Before that, brand new Olivia Rodrigo. That one, Wolf Alice, that's called Formidable Cool, which I think definitely applies to me. Or maybe that's just extremely cool. Or is that just extremely cold? The air conditioning's a bit too high.

The band are called Plasticine. The track is called Falling on Midlothian's Black Diamond FM. We've had a couple of really nice sort of alt-rock kind of tunes on, and I feel in the need for a bit of cheese, I think.

Can't say no to a bit of cheese. Boyzone taking us back to 1997 on Midlothian's Black Diamond FM. Well, that is it. Thank you very much for tuning in today. I have been Chris McCrell. This has been Sunday Lunch. I'll be back next Sunday, 12 through till 2, right here on Black Diamond FM. Your time travellers are following the news at the top of the hour. Remember, if you'd like to catch up on this programme... or

0: 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Ian Wilson.
1: Hello, baby. Yeah, this is the Big Bopper speaking.

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1: What's that, honey? 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

0: loose, like a long neck goose, like a girl. 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
1: Opening this week's Sunday Time Traveller, the great sound of the Big Bopper. They're from December 1958. That was a number 12 hit single. So it's the Sunday Time Traveller, myself, Ian.
2: Myself, Sharon.
1: We're taking all the way through top four, which will lead on to Graham Whitehead with his mixed bag. Big thanks to Chris for Sunday Lives between the hours of 12 and 2 every Sunday. It's been great music, as always. He'll be back next Sunday. In the meantime...
2: We are moving up to 1960, a number one from the Everly Brothers, and When Will I Be Loved?

0: Classic sound there from the Everly Brothers from 1960. When Will I Be Loved?
1: Jump into 63, a number 4 hit now from the Ronettes.

0: Well, featured in the movie Dirty Dancing, that was the Ronettes and Be My Baby.
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3: Well, weather for tonight then. This evening will be dry, but clouding over. Now breaks of rain will spread south for a time overnight, followed by a dry end to the night. It'll be cold, with a minimum temperature tonight of 4 degrees centigrade. Tomorrow Monday, all parts will have a dry day with variable amounts of cloud and some sunny intervals. It'll be rather cold with a maximum temperature tomorrow 12 degrees centigrade. The outlook for Tuesday to Thursday, early rain on Tuesday, then sunny spells and showers. Remaining unsettled on Wednesday and Thursday with scattered showers with a chance of overnight frost. So that was your Black Diamond FM weather. We shall come back to the music now with a classic from the Beatles.

0: Yes, you are. Classic sound there. That was the great sound of Elvis Presley. And of course, You're the Devil in Disguise from 1963. And it was a number one hit single.
1: Yeah.
0: In August of that year, a big summer, end of summer number one.
1: Yeah, we have got 6 number ones, 24 top 5 hits. And the years consist of 1958 right up to 2011 today.
0: Yes, and we have a double decker at 2:45.
1: Yeah.
0: And the classic number one at 3:30.
1: Uh-huh.
0: We don't have Junior Choice Retro.
1: No, because it's my pick.
0: It's your pick, and you won't do it.
1: I don't do it.
0: You don't remember them.
1: Well, some I do, some I do. I remember this one.
0: Hope it's not diverted to me.
1: From 65, a number one hit for the Rolling Stones.

0: Great sound there, Rolling Stones, number one from 1965. And we're going to carry on with this one.
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0: Well, I must admit, I've not heard that in years and years and years.
1: Great song, so it is. And it only reached number 40 in the charts, can you believe it? From October 1979. Wee bit of the Eagles there for you.
0: And Heartache Tonight.
1: Yeah.
0: Very, very good tune and a very good pick you have this week. In the meantime, here's ELO and Hold On Tight. From 1981, it reached number 4 in the Black Diamond Top 40.

0: 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That was the Electric Light Orchestra and Hold On Tight to Your Dream.
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0: I love this next song.
3: Well, from 81, moving up 10 years to 91, this was our number 3 hit for OMD. And this one is Sailing on the Seven Seas.

0: from March 1991, number three single there for Orchestral Maneuvers in the Dark. That was Sailing on the Seven Seas.
1: I'm glad you said their name.
0: Ah, Easy Peasy, one of my favourite group songs, way, way back in time.
1: I get tongue-tied.
0: So many hits as well.
1: Jumping up a year to 92, this was a number two for Hull.

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0: Unbelievably 34 years old. A number two hit single from June 1992 there. The great sound of Pulp. Everything's great because you picked the music this week.
1: That's
0: Pulp. And what was it called? Common People.
1: Yeah.
0: The next one's a cracker too.
1: It is. This one is from 83, a number four hit. I'm playing this one for Helen, my wee mummy. It's her 75th birthday on Tuesday. So have a great birthday on Tuesday too. Here's a wee bit of Paul Young for you.
0: And happy birthday from me.

0: Play that one special for Helen.
1: Yes.
0: Big happy birthday on Tuesday. She'll be 21.
1: You'll be a pal now.
0: That was Paul Young from a great year of music from the album No Parley. That was a great sound of Come Back and Stay. What a tune. Anyway, we're about a minute early, but I think we're going to do the double decker now, are we?
1: Yes, we are. And today I have picked two songs from the Human League, and they are an English synth pop band formed in Sheffield in 1977. And the two songs I have picked is, the first one is Mirror Man, 20th of November 1982, it got to number two. And the second one is Love Action from the 8th of August 1981, and that got to number three. So let's hear Mirror Man.
0: And Love Action just happens to be my favourite Human League song. And
1: yep,
0: they were fabby live last June. July actually it was.
1: It was July.
0: In the meantime,
1: here's Mirror Man.

0: Well, that was a Sunday Time Traveller double decker for this week. The Human League, Mirror Man, and then Love Action.
1: Right, we'll carry on with some music then. This is Kim Wilde, and this one actually from 1981. It was a number two in February.
0: Should have been a one.
1: Yeah. And it is...
0: Kids in America.
1: Yep.
0: So I'm playing this for all my kids in America. Hi to all my cousins. Hello.

0: Right, great sound of Kim Wilde there from September 1983. It might even have been 81. February 1981. It was a number two. We've got Graham chatting away to us here. He's on at 4 o'clock with his mixed bag and great music as always. Everything's great music.
1: Yeah.
0: Yes, yes, yes, yes.
1: So we are jumping up to 90.
0: And?
1: A number two.
0: Another Kim.
1: From another Kim.
0: This is Appleby.
1: And don't worry.
0: Really?

0: Kylie Minogue there, that was In Your Eyes, taken from 2002, a number three in March. This is what you call Sharon's more modern section, am I right? So it's a Sunday time traveller.
1: Well, we've got to play it for everybody.
0: Aye, maybe. It's a Sunday time traveller, myself Ian.
1: Myself Sharon.
0: We're all the way through till four, and coming up at four, we've got Graham Whitehead with his mixed bag, and he's got a big mixed bag with him today. He's got a big smile on his face. Don't know why, but in the meantime, we'll play some more music.
1: Yeah.

0: for that sax. For East and Sax. Well, time
1: weather
0: for
1: Midlothian.
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3: Weather for tonight then. This evening will be dry but clouding over. Outbreaks of rain will spread south for a time overnight, followed by a dry end to the night. It'll be cold with a minimum temperature of 4 degrees centigrade. Tomorrow Monday, all parts will have a dry day with variable amounts of cloud in some sunny intervals. It'll be rather cold with a maximum temperature of 12 degrees centigrade. The outlook for Tuesday to Thursday, early rain on Tuesday, then sunny spells and showers, remaining unsettled Wednesday and Thursday with scattered showers and a chance of overnight frost. So we're back to the modern music on the Sunday Time Traveller. Here's another one. Who's this time?
0: This was our number one in 2008 from the Kings of Leon.
3: I remember Jamie Afro singing this as an audition on... Now, was it the X Factor? Aye, it was the X Factor. Because it was in Wembley Arena and the whole place was going bananas.
0: Okay.
3: Believe me.
0: Yeah.
3: Glad to hear it.

0: A big number one hit single from September 2008 for the Kings of Leon. That was Sex on Fire.
1: Jump into 2011, a number one now for Jennifer Lopez, featuring Pitbull. This one is On the Floor.

0: Great sound there, Jennifer Lopez, and that was On The Floor featuring Pitbull. Now, you've got a wee request now, haven't you?
1: Yes, I have. Just want a big shout out for Gareth, Snowy and Daphne. Go play this next one for yous. Here's the KLF and Justified and Ancient featuring Tammy Wynette.
0: Yeah, and she's not saying that you're ancient, Gareth, okay, before you wonder.
1: No, he's younger than me.
0: It's a good tune, this one. Very good.

0: Playing one especially for Gareth, Daphne and Snowy.
1: Number two hit.
0: Featuring Tammy Wynette. Was that number two hit, was it?
1: It was.
0: What was it called?
1: Justified and Ancient.
0: Aye, great wee tune.
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1: Moving on, 1998, a number four hit now for Jennifer Page, and here she is with Crush.

0: Right, the great sound of Jennifer Page there. That was Crush. That was a, it was the 90s, that one, wasn't it? It was a great, great song. 1998. That was a famous year.
1: Yeah.
0: I know that year very well. People that know me in football will know what I'm on about. In the meantime, here's the Michael's big brother.
1: Jermaine.
0: Yeah, yeah, yeah, yeah.
1: From 1980, a number 8 hit for him with this one.
0: Let's get serious and fall in love. Coming up soon, his wee brother's going to be on. That'll be after the classic number 1.

0: Chubby Jackson there. Let's get serious. Well, it's that time on a Sunday. Yes, yes, yes, yes. I know what I'm doing.
1: Getting
0: my orders from Sharon here. Had them in the wrong way around. So It's time for the classic number one, I believe.
1: It is, and I have picked a cover. This cover was done by Bowie and Jagger on the 7th of September, 85. Went to number one for 4 weeks, and the cover is Dancing in the Streets.
0: Which was originally a hit. I think it was 1966, there or thereabouts, for Martha Reeves and the Vandellas.
1: Uh-huh.
0: Good cover version.
1: It is.
0: Very good.
2: Oh!

0: Our classic number one on the Sunday Time Traveller, David Bowie, Mick Jagger, and Dancing in the Street.
1: And we're going to move up to 1987. This one was number three in December of that year. And not my favourite song of his, but you've picked it anyway.
0: I've picked it. Here is Michael Jackson and The Way You Make Me Feel.
1: By the way, how does he manage to sing so high?

0: Wee bit Michael Jackson there, You Make Me Feel.
1: Or The Way You Make Me Feel.
0: So what you got lined up next?
1: I've got a wee bit of Luther.
0: Luther, he of Change fame. You didn't know that, did you?
1: No.
0: Lover's Holiday, Change of Heart, cracking tunes.
1: Well, you're older than me.
0: I was about to say I'm showing my age. So that was Michael Jackson, and you were wanting some Luther Vandross. This one, I believe, was from 1983.
1: It was.
0: It should have been a top 10 hit.
1: Yeah, it only went to number 44, believe it or not.
0: That is scandalous.
1: It is. Here he is with Never Too Much.
0: Superb song.

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1: Great music.
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0: from August 1992 there. Big number 7 hit single for Lionel Richie, and that was You Are My Destiny. We're going to squeeze in 3 more, and they're all crackers. I think there's a couple of number ones thrown in there. It might actually be 3 or thereabouts anyway.
1: Well, right now we are moving to 81, a number 5 hit for Champagne.
0: This takes me back.
1: And how about us?
0: 45 years.

0: Well, I was actually convinced that that song was a bit older, maybe late 70s.
1: I thought that too, actually.
0: They're not far wrong, actually, because it was from 1981. It was a number five. Again, I was sure it was a number one. That was Champagne. How about us? Right, we're going to squeeze in two more.
1: Yeah, well, after this.
0: Yes, looking at the two songs coming up, that should do us. We're off next week, aren't we?
1: We are.
0: Yeah, we've got Lost in Music on the Sunday night. And touch wood, I'm not counting my chickens, but I'm hoping to be in a parade on Sunday afternoon.
1: Mm.
0: No comment.
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1: You Are Everything.

0: hope you've all enjoyed your show this week. Graham's coming up after the news with his mixed bag. We're off next Sunday.
1: We'll be back
0: on Sunday the 24th. So enjoy the next couple of weeks and we'll see you then. Bye-bye
1: yes,
0: for now.
1: Yes, we will. Have a great time.
0: Cheery, cheery, cheery. Bye, bye, bye, bye, bye. Leaving you with the Bee Gees, getting tongue-tied there. And this one was Too Much Heaven.

That's the sound of George Michael and Wham! From 1985, written and produced by George Michael himself. Big thank you, as always, to Sharon and Ian for doing such a great show and keeping the seat nice and cosy for me. Thanks, guys! Just remember, coming up at 4:30 on this day, 5 o'clock, cuddling the couch for Arthur and Mandy. Look.

Wonderful sound of Yazoo, and of course only you on a Sunday afternoon. It's Graham Whitehead in the chair on Black Diamond FM, playing for you the next couple of hours. Good music, I hope. That was written by Vince Clarke when he was in Depeche Mode, but then he recorded that with Alison Moy, who has such a fantastic voice as well. Alison Moy, brilliant. 1971, do you remember this one? Good afternoon.

1971. That was the band's first number one, and it was number one for 6 weeks. Whoopie doopie. Going to play this next song for Margaret out there in Brisbane. We're enjoying some nice weather today, Margaret. I don't know what your weather is back home, but anyway, this is for you. It's the Patrick's Family with David Cassidy. I Think I Love You. Also, a big hi to Derek Longmore, who I know is tuned in. Hi, Derek.

0: Hello, David Cassidy. He thinks he still loves me. I've never ever met the man. I seen him one time in Florida many, many moons ago. He was doing a signing thing and I managed to see him through a little gap. Also going to say a very good afternoon to Leslie Laidlaw and Rebecca Murray, who also like that song, and they're in Deer Park out there in Livingston. I'll see you in about 2 minutes 40.
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0: 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Come on. And I'll get a little request on for you. In the meantime, back to 1974 on Black Diamond FM on a Sunday afternoon. Hello.

Stephanie D. Sykes, born with a smile on her face. That peaked at number 2 in the UK, also made number 19 in Australia. Woo! Do you know something? I was at the gym earlier on and, you know, I was standing around and I thought, there's nothing worse when I'm on the treadmill and some idiot switches it on.

Shaky. Green Door from 1981. That made the number one in the charts back then, and he sold the most singles in the UK round about the 80s. Would you believe it? Old Shaking Stevens. Going to take us up to about 5:30, and then we'll have On This Day. Coming up at 5 o'clock, you've got Cuddle on the Couch for Arthur and Mandy. Then we've got Double Disc about 5:30. Black Diamond FM on a Sunday afternoon. Good afternoon and welcome along to the show.

1977 sound of Yvonne Elliman, If I Can't Have You, written by the Bee Gees. 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On this day, on the 10th of May, back in 1974, what Eric Clapton recorded, I Shot the Sheriff, a cover of a Bob Marley song that would be included in his 1974 album, 461 Ocean Boulevard. Posh name. Clapton was reluctant to record the track, but it became the only number one of his career to date on the US charts. And back in 1986, we had Falco. Remember him, Rock Me Amadeus? He was at number one in the UK charts with Rock Me Amadeus. Falco became the first ever Australian act to secure a UK number one and also a US number one hit single. But back in 1986, also, we had the synth-pop duo The Pet Shop Boys. They topped the Billboard charts with the West End Girls. The song was also number one in the UK. It would go on to win Best Single at the 1987 Brits.

The Pet Shop Boys. West End Girls. In about 10 minutes' time, we've got my little gem song, and I'm sure you're going to love it. It's a cracker. It's from 1976. Earlier on, we played Yvonne Elliman, and it was written by the Bee Gees, so I just thought, here we go, here's the Bee Gees. Remember, if you're going out in your car or whatever you want to do today, you can also get us on 107.8 FM.

The fantastic Bee Gees from 1977. That's from the Saturday Night Fever soundtrack. Very good afternoon. Very good afternoon to Neil Turner. And Christine's probably sitting by his side, keeping an eye on him. We'll get some ABBA on for you shortly. Coming up next, we've got the old Wets, and then my gem little song. We've got Dolce Vita coming up. We've got Just Can't Get Enough. We've got Neil Gay. We've got Maneater. Oh, fantastic songs on a Sunday afternoon. He would swear by his mouth, oh my. Just remember, if you're going out in your car, once again, 107.8 FM. Or your smart speaker, tell it to play Black Diamond FM. Good afternoon, it's Sunday. Coming up to 20 to 5. Here's the Wets.

That was a debut single from The Wets. And believe it or not, it was recorded in Edinburgh for only £600 back in 1987. Right, it's gem time. So if you need to go to the toilet, I'll rush away now. Because I let Alan know this yesterday when we were on the Saturday matinee, and he just looked at me and shrugged his shoulder. But anyway, here's my little gem for today on a Sunday afternoon.

Wurzels from 1976. That actually made number one in the UK. It was also number one in Ireland for a Brenda Grace back in 1975. Once again, a very good afternoon. You're listening to Graham Whitehead on Black Diamond FM. When I'm saying you're through, Neil Turner emailed me in, so that's what I was thinking about. And this is for Neil. He likes a bit of ABBA. Still to come, we've got Cuddle on the Couch just after the news at 5 o'clock. Double Disco at 5:30. And just remember, the number is 01316634488 or email studio@blackdiamondfm.com, just like Neil did.

0: ABBA on a Sunday afternoon, fast approaching 10 to 5. Still to come at 5 o'clock, as I say, it's Cuddling the Couch for Arthur. And if you go in your car once again, 107.8, you can catch us on that. 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

Ryan Paris, Dolce Vita for a Sunday afternoon. Still to come, as I say, after 5 o'clock, we've got Cuddle on the Couch. You're in Black Diamond FM for Mandy and Arthur.

Such a good version, that one. It's originally a hit for Paul Anka, and that's Child brought it up to 1926 style. Going to have the news after this one, followed by Cuddle on the Couch.

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2: From the Sky News Centre at 5. Former Deputy PM Angela Rayner says now is the time for the Prime Minister to meet the moment and deliver the change the country needs. In a statement, she describes Labour's local election losses as an historic defeat and lays out a series of policy changes she wants to see. Earlier, backbench MP Catherine West said she'll begin an effort to remove Sir Keir Starmer tomorrow if his cabinet don't do it. But Education Secretary Bridget Phillipson doesn't support that.
3: What I heard loud and clear from voters was their deep sense of frustration that they'd voted for change and they don't feel that we as a Labour government have delivered what they wanted. So I think the last thing is to say let's have an extended period of time arguing amongst ourselves.
2: British passengers have been taken off the hantavirus-hit cruise ship in Tenerife. When they arrive back in the UK, they'll be checked at a hospital on Merseyside for 72 hours before being allowed home, where they'll have to isolate for 45 days. Politicians from all parties have been addressing thousands gathered outside Downing Street to demonstrate against anti-Semitism. A series of attacks on Jewish people and organisations recently has included a double stabbing in Golders Green 11 days ago. In sport, Arsenal are looking to re-establish their five-point lead at the top of the Premier League, away to strugglers West Ham. Live now to Guy Swindles at the London Stadium.
4: West Ham 0, Arsenal 0, and it's been a pretty frenetic London derby so far. Arsenal, looking for that win, of course, have come closest to scoring. Trossard hitting the post, also going very close on a couple of occasions from Calafiore. But West Ham now coming back into this one, roared on by the huge crowd. 0-0.
2: Guy, thank you. Aston Villa's Champions League hopes were dented with a 2-2 draw at already relegated Burnley. Nottingham Forest edge closer to safety as they held Newcastle 1-1. And Celtic have kept the pressure on Scottish Premiership leaders Hearts with a 3-1 win at home to Rangers in the Old Firm derby. That's the latest. I'm Jenny Barsby.
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5: It's time for the Mixed Bags Cuddle on the Couch.

3 crackers here from Arthur and also for Mandy. Just remember, that's how easy it is. You can email the studio for attention of Graham Whitehead, that is me, and just put Cuddle on the Couch and it'll get to me and I'll play your 3 songs in the next week or two. First of all, we had Leo Sayer, When I Need You. That was from 1977 and that was a number one hit for old Leo. And then we had Champagne, How About Us, from 1981, and it was re-released on Valentine's Day that year. Woohoo! And Peebo Bryson finished it with Tonight I Celebrate My Love from 1983, and that was a million selling hit internationally. Well, good stuff for them. Great choice, Arthur. Thank you very much indeed.

0: As Depeche Mode just can't get enough from 1981. That was their final single, written by Vince Clarke, a founding member who left the band in 1981. Right, we're going to go back to 1976 for this next song from Bilbo Baggins. And remember, great Edinburgh band alongside the Rollers. And here we go with Bilbo Baggins and Back Home.
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Yes, that's Colin Chisholm and his Bilbo Baggins boys from 1976. Back home. You might recognise Colin Chisholm. He's the man that's leading all the Hearts sing-song just now to help push them through the final hurdle. I'd like to say good luck to them. Hey-ho. It's Graham Whitehead in the chair right through till six. You've got another 40-odd minutes to go. 01316 634 88. Or email studio@blackdiamondfm and we can squeeze in a little request. Hello.

OMD, Enola Gay from 1980, made number 8 in the UK chart and first top 10 hit for that band in this country.

That's the sound of Hall & Oates on a Sunday afternoon. And I've just had a little email from Neil saying my phones were busy. Sorry about that, Neil. Should have phoned earlier then. Double disco time!

0: That was Double Disco for a Sunday afternoon, 10 to me. First of all, we had the OGs, and they were Love Training It, and it was from 1972. Then we had That Cracker from Odyssey, and they were going back to their roots from 1977. I'll see you in a couple of minutes' time.
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Such a good song, that one. Suzy Quatro, She's in Love with You, from 1979. And that hit the top 20 in the UK. Once again, very good afternoon, or evening now it is. We've got 15 minutes to go. Where have you been? It's Graham Whitehead in the chair through till 6 with the Mixed Bag Show.

Such a nice song from the Stylistics. Even through another studio, they're sitting there waving their hands in the air. That was the band's first number one in the UK, and it stayed in the charts for about 3 weeks. And talk about number ones, here we go.

not ever heard that one from Absolute Age. That's Paul McCartney along with Stevie Wonder. Ebony and Ivory is number one in both sides, UK and the US, and top selling song back in the US, 1982. Remember, you're in tune with Graham Whitehead and the Black and Black Diamond FM with the Mixed Bag Show on a Sunday. Remember this one? Sitting on the dock of the bay.

Otis Redding's Sitting in the on the Dock of the Bay from 1967. That was number three hit back in the UK. Another good tune for a Sunday evening. It's the Blow Monkeys. Digging Your Scene. Graham Whitehead here. You've got another 8 minutes to go. And the Mixed Bag Show, Black Diamond FM.

Louis Armstrong, What a Wonderful World. Well, that's it from me, Graham Whitehead, the Mixed Bag Show, Black Diamond FM. I'll see you in 2 weeks' time. I'm off next week, so take care till we speak again.

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2: From the Sky News Centre at 6. Sir Keir Starmer's former number twos delivered a critique of Labour's time in government under the Prime Minister, but stopped short of calling on him to resign. Angela Rayner also sets out what she thinks the party must do to rebuild support after disastrous local election results. Our political correspondent Ali Fortescue says the ex-deputy PM also discusses one of those talked about as a successor to number 10.
3: She says this is bigger than personalities, but it is time to acknowledge that blocking Andy Burnham was a mistake. We must show we understand the scale of change the moment calls for. That means bringing our best players into Parliament.
2: A flight repatriating British people evacuated from a cruise ship hit by a hantavirus outbreak taken off from Tenerife. It's heading to Manchester before passengers are moved to a site on the Wirral, the UK's initial COVID quarantine centre. An open letter of support to the Jewish community describes anti-Semitism as a problem for all of us to fix. It's been signed by faith groups, business leaders and charities following a spate of recent attacks. Amanda Land has won the TV BAFTA for Best Scripted Comedy. The reality programme prize went to the celebrity Traitors. Adolescents grabbed both acting awards in the supporting categories. In sports, strugglers West Ham are looking to prevent Arsenal going 5 points clear at the top of the Premier League again. Live to the London Stadium and our reporter Guy Swindles.
4: It's West Ham 0, Arsenal 0. So at the moment they're doing exactly that, though they could do with a win themselves to get themselves out of the bottom three. In the second half, it's been much more level. Arsenal with a better team in the first 45, but West Ham have had chances through Castellanos and through Bowen. Arsenal have had shots through Saka. It's West Ham 0, Arsenal 0.
2: Guy, thank you. Europa League finalists Aston Villa have been held 2-2 at relegated Burnley in the Premier League, and Celtic extended their winning run to 6 games in all competitions with the 3-1 victory at home at 2 Rangers. That's the latest. I'm Jenny Barsby.
1: Dalkeith, Eskbank, Gorebridge.
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2: From the Sky News Centre at 8. Sir Keir Starmer's former Deputy Prime Ministers waded into the argument about the PM's future, but stopped short of saying he should resign. Angela Rayner described last week's election results as an historic defeat and called on the Prime Minister to meet the moment and deliver the

0: quarantine centre. A 34-year-old man has been charged after an attack on three members of the Jewish community in North London. The two men and one woman were targeted in Enfield in the early hours of yesterday. Dylan Ossay is charged with religiously aggravated assault and is due in court tomorrow. This as faith groups, business leaders and sporting bodies are among those who've signed an open letter of support to the Jewish community. In sport, Arsenal survived a huge scare to keep the Premier League title race in their hands in a tense 1-0 win at West Ham. The hosts controversially had a stoppage time equaliser ruled out by VAR. Boss Mikel Arteta feels the officials made the right call.
1: In my opinion, it's very clear. If I was on the other side, I would do the same. I think I was very clear in Madrid with certain action that we got punished as well, because there are the rules and we asked for consistency within those rules. So, very pleased, because that was a big game to win.
0: The result confirms Nottingham Forest, who drew 1-1 with Newcastle, and Leeds safety. And Rangers are out of the Scottish Premiership title race after a 3-1 defeat at Old Firm rivals Celtic. That's the latest. I'm Jenny Barsby.
2: Hello and welcome to another edition of Diamond Folk with me, Brian Miller, here on Black Diamond FM. I thought this week we might look forward to the Orkney Folk Festival, which has certainly been one of my favourites over the years. Lots of good crack up in Orkney, mostly in Stromness, but some in Kirkwall, and various places around. I'm going to start off with a track from Anna Massey, an Invernessian who can play several instruments, and she also sings. And I'm going to have a track from her now called Spoon River. This was made popular by Steve Goodman, and I think a lot of people think that Steve wrote it, but it was actually written by a man called Michael Smith, and it's a lovely lyric. So here is Anna Massey singing it, and then we're going to have a track from a group of which Anna is a part. She plays guitar in Blazing Fiddles, and they've got a track called Jukebox.

Blazing Fiddles in mighty form there. We associate them primarily with Inverness because started by Bruce McGregor of that ilk. But Orkney has its own multi-instrumentalist band in The Chair, and I'm going to play a track from them. This is called Norway to Sweden, and the first tune is called The Norwegian Polka, and then a second tune called Appalachian. We'll follow that with a track from Claire Hastings' lovely album of lullabies from Scotland, and the well-known song Dream Angus.

Tremangus there from Claire Hastings. The internet, you know, is an interesting place. If you search for Tremangus, some sites may tell you that there's nobody knows who wrote it, and it's very old and its origins are lost in the mist of times. And others will tell you that it was actually written by someone called George Churchill, and it appeared in print for the first time in 1920s. More Orkney Festival guests now. Duncan Chisholm, fine fiddler, from his album The Door of Saints. This is Croch an Saol. And after that we'll have Old Blind Dogs, who are from their album Knucklehead Circus, are going to give us Davy Steele's song, Farewell to the Haven. And if I didn't say so before, Orkney Folk Festival, with all of these acts, runs from the 21st to the 24th of May.

Farewell to the Haven by Old Blind Dogs with Aaron Jones in fine form there on voice. There was a rather feisty brass-based band around for a while called Orchestra del Sol, and unfortunately they wound up in 2017. They're not around anymore, but from their album Gross National Happiness, which is a great title, they're going to tell us that there's no such thing as too much fun. After that, a track from a band called Okra Playground from Helsinki, Finland.

Okra Playground there with a song whose title is in Finnish and which I shall not attempt to pronounce. I'm going to get some guitar music now from Pierre Bensouzon, a French guitarist who made using jazzy chords on the Dadgad tuning popular. I have his guitar book, which has got lots and lots of hints about playing the guitar, plus some tunes, plus a recipe for pumpkin soup, of which I have to quote you the first sentence. A tip: in order to make the soup, it is necessary for the pumpkin to be in season. Well, I'd have thought so. We'll follow that with a track from Pan-Celtic band The Outside Track, called The Mountain Road, which, if I remember rightly, was a single from them some years ago.

And I was sorry to hear a few weeks ago that we'd lost Edinburgh singer-songwriter Robin Lang, who was fond of writing songs about whiskey, but this is one that isn't. It's called The Union Canal. It was widely sung around the Edinburgh folk scene by a number of people. You've been listening to me, Brian Miller, with another edition of Diamond Folk, and I do hope you've been enjoying what I've presented this week and that you'll come back in the future for more of the same and different. We'll play out on an instrumental from a group called the Sea Stallions, about whom I haven't been able to find out much. They start off with a tune that's well known in both Ireland and England, called Jockey to the Fair, and then a tune called Parnell's March. The combination here of seeming like hammer dulcimer and Irish pipes is rather attractive, I think. With that, I'll say goodbye, and please keep enjoying your music.

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2: From the Sky News Centre at 9. A flight carrying 20 British nationals rescued from a cruise ship stricken with hantavirus has landed in the UK. It's touched down in Manchester and the passengers will now be taken to Arrow Park Hospital on Merseyside for observation. Janelle Holmes is head of the Wirral University Teaching Hospital Trust and says they'll be closely monitored.
3: The specialist medical team are on site with them all the time, so they'll be doing their assessments as they go through the next sort of 24, right through 72 hours, and then we'll respond to any sort of issues or anything that might occur whilst they're with us.
2: Meanwhile, we're told one of five French passengers showed symptoms during a separate repatriation flight. Sir Keir Starmer's former number twos delivered a critique of Labour's time in government under the Prime Minister, but stopped short of calling on him to resign. Angela Rayner also sets out what she thinks

Hello and welcome to this week's edition of The Night Lounge with me, Norm Dunk, on Black Diamond FM. We opened with Egg Ati Gra. Nope, I have no idea what that translates to, if anything. Music composed by Johan Johansson from his album Englaborn and Variations. Right, I'm going to say good afternoon, because it is afternoon for you guys in Massachusetts. Bob and Kathy, hello, welcome. Not much news from me, I've got to say, Bob and Kathy. Not a fantastic amount's been happening in the last week. Just, weather's not particularly improved. It's still a bit cool, although the plants are beginning to move, which is good.

But anyway, if you want to get in touch with me, or indeed my engineer Bradley, who's just finished a wonderful, yummy cake, with squishy cream, of course, it's studio@blackdiamondfm.com. We're with you till 11 p.m. UK time. It's just gone 9:05. So something coming up a little later, I've got to wait until a certain person joins us before I play it, or she'll be a bit miffed because she asked for it. More about that a little later. We'll carry on with Rachmaninoff and part of his variations on Paganini, but rather than solo piano, this is a transcription for cello and piano on variation 18.

Sure, you all know that one. A variation on a theme by Paganini, variation number 18. So often you hear it just played solo piano or with a little bit of string. But there it was quite nice with a violoncello and a piano. Gauthier Capuçon was the person on the cello. And it wouldn't surprise me if it was Graham Johnson on piano, but I don't actually know that for a fact, but it wouldn't surprise me. Right. Madame has not buzzed in yet, so we'll carry on. This is part of the theme to the music Hamnet, who lost out on a gong to Sinners. Sinners took the ultimate accolade of best soundtrack. Not sure. Why am I complaining? Because Hamnet was composed by Max Richter. That's why I'm complaining. This is Of the Sky.

piece called Of the Sky from the film Hamnet, featured the voice of a bit of a stalwart of Max Richter. She's been with him for quite a while. Grace Davidson was the vocalist on that particular track. There were other vocalists on the soundtrack, Anna Semple and Anna Grieve, and Tenebrae also feature, and London Voices. I've heard the soundtrack, and it's, well, it's Max. Goodness sake, what more do you want? Anyway, we've good afternoon to Danuta, who joins us from Pennsylvania. So, Danuta asked for a request. You didn't say when, but obviously it was recently. A friend of yours, Bob and Kathy's, was performing one of Schubert's piano sonatas. Now, you mentioned that it was the last one, and the last one is D960. There were three he wrote in the year 1828, which is the last year of his life. He wrote them in September. I think he passed in December. Can't be 100%. Don't have that information to hand. But I know that these were the last three piano sonatas that he composed. I think he had... I think he kind of knew that the end was nigh, because he was not a well man at that time. And I think perhaps he just kind of thought, I'm gonna do something before I shuffle. So he did. So what I'm going to do is, because Danuta's a bit out and about today, can't always guarantee to be 100% listening, I'm going to shelve the last piano sonata, D960 in B-flat, to next week. So I'll play it next week in full, and hopefully you won't be diverted in your attentiveness, my dear. I hope that's okay for everyone that's listening, because I did say in the email to the playlist that it was requested, but there's plenty of time. So we'll play it next week in full. It's about 33 minutes, 35 minutes, something like that. Right. Talking of piano, we'll go with Beethoven and his piano sonata number 17. This is played, of course, by Alfred Brendel.

Alfred Brendel playing Beethoven's Piano Sonata number 17, the third movement, the Allegretto, is subtitled The Tempest. And from that movement, you can possibly understand why. There's an underlying melody that comes through in the third movement, which is echoed in the second, which is the more popular, shall we say, movement that's played more often. Don't often hear the third. Anyway, a bit of symphonic stuff. Joseph Haydn and his Symphony B.

The third movement, the Andante from Haydn's Symphony B in B-flat major. I see I've spelt major with two R's. That's a bit silly. Never mind. So we're shelving the piano sonata by Schubert to next week. But I did bring a little extra one with me this week. Normally you would hear this around December time, but hey-ho.

Schubert's Holy, Holy, Holy. As I say, normally you'd hear that in December, but I just thought, well, why not? Right, bit of movie music from Michael Nyman, not the piano. This is from a film called The Claim. It's basically about Klondikers and, well, one man's mistake, I suppose you could say. It's called The Burning by Michael Nyman.

It's just so typical of an ending of a Michael Nyman piece of music where it just goes, doo, finished. Right, fair enough, that's it. Stop. That was Michael Nyman's The Burning from the film The Claim. A little later on, we'll have another piece of music simply called Burning, but not yet. So, we'll go back in the playlist because I'm not playing it in order necessarily. This is Robert Schumann and the Allegro Brillante from his piano quintet in E.

Robert Schumann and his piano quintet in E, the first movement, the Allegro Brillante. Right, where are we going now? Number 8. Dun, dun, dun, dun, dun, dun. Excuse me one second. Right, second and final offering from Max Richter. This is from an early album that came out in, I don't know, 07 or something. Songs from Before. You don't hear a lot from this particular album, which is a bit of a shame because it's quite good. This is simply called Song.

simply called Song by Max Richter from the album Songs From Before, which is an album I particularly like. All right, we'll have a little bit of Mozart and part of his violin sonata in F. This is the third movement, the Andante con Variazioni. You know what I'm going to say next, don't you? I'll have that with two sugars.

Mozart's Violin Sonata in F, the third movement, Andante con Variazioni. And I've no idea why I mentioned sugar, because I haven't had sugar in my coffee for decades. It's just that language, isn't it? The Italian language is just, I don't know, something about it. Anyway, a bit of a short piece next from Jean Sibelius. This is part of his music book. Well, it's one segment. There are 118 harmony exercises in his music book. This is number 105, and it's a waltz in D minor.

just under a minute long. Music Book by Jean Sibelius. Well, one segment, number 105, is Waltz in D. There's 118. If you've got the time, it's a good investment. There's some beautiful, beautiful little pieces of music in there. All of them fairly short, but well worth the effort to expend. Right, Mr. Einaudi is up next from his album In a Time Lapse. This is the track simply called Burning.

Burning by Ludovico Einaudi from a rather good album called In a Time Lapse. A couple of video games on tonight's playlist, the first of which is now. It's World of Warcraft Shadowlands. Composed by David Arkenstone, this is The Undying City.

David Arkenstone's The Undying City, part of the soundtrack to the video game World of Warcraft, Shadowlands. And I see I've spelt video V-L-D-E-O. For goodness sake, man, what have you been doing? Vladio. Oh, doesn't matter. It's quite a good soundtrack, that, actually. There's a few other big, beefy, meaty pieces on that soundtrack. Maybe cover them in the coming months. Right, a little lighter. Ferdinando Carulli, and this is his serenade, the Largo Maestoso, played by the Danish guitar duo.

The Danish guitar duo playing Ferdinando Carulli's Serenade, Opus 96, if you want to try and track it down. The Largo Maestoso. Okay, we move on with Olivia Belli. We played a couple of pieces from this album, Intermundia, over the past 6 months. This is Respiro 3.

Respiro 3 by Olivia Belli from her album Intermundia. Right, ding, ding, dong, dong. There we go. Hugo Alfen next. Not a particularly well-known composer, I would hazard to suggest. Nevertheless, Mr. Alfen has written some lovely stuff. This is a piece called Aftonen, performed by Voce 8.

afternoon, which is a Swedish word. It means the evening, and it's a choral work, of course, composed by Hugo Alfvén in 1942. There you go. Don't know, a bit of a flyer with that one, I think. Maybe not everyone's cup of tea, but then if you don't play these things, who is? You know, you certainly wouldn't hear that on Classic FM, I can tell you that right now. Voces 8 were the ensemble that were performing it. They're rather unique in that they have no leader. No one conducts them. They just practice a lot until they get it right, and then they get up on stage and just do it. I'd love to see them live. I think they would be quite stunning. I've heard a lot by them. They're one of my favourite ensembles. I just think they're pretty darn good. Right, bang, bang, bang, bang, bong. Stop. What are you doing? Thank you. Right, we were, of course, going to play a piano sonata by Schubert, but we've stalled that till next week. However, on the playlist, there is a piano impromptu by Mr. Franz Schubert. This is his impromptu in A-flat, not played by Alfred Brendel, played by Sviatoslav Richter.

Svyatoslav Richter playing Franz Schubert's Impromptu in A flat. Right, Mendelssohn, Felix variety. This is the Emerson Quartet playing Mendelssohn's String Quartet number 1 in E, the second movement, the Canzonetta.

The Emerson Quartet, playing Felix Mendelssohn's String Quartet number 1 in E flat, the second movement, the Canzonetta. Right, I said 2 video games, so the second video game is coming up. It's very short, it's about a minute 20. It's from Elliot Goldenthal. Elliot Goldenthal wrote the theme music to Aliens. Remember, I was telling you one night, I played the music from Alien and Aliens in the studio, in the dark, and scared myself to bloomin' death. I'll not forget that in a hurry. It's just really spooky music. Anyway, so he wrote the theme to Final Fantasy, The Spirits Within, the video game. So there's a short piece called Race to Old New York.

Could have done with more of that. Race to Old New York by Elliot Goldenthal from Final Fantasy, The Spirits Within, the video game. Brilliant music on video games. Really, really terrific. Just a bit unfortunate that commercial radio stations don't pick up on it a bit more, because there's value in it and mileage, per se. All right. Where's the time gone? You're telling me it's nearly 10 to 11? Gracious me. Right, I'm going to play a bit of Sibelius. Second offering from Mr. Sibelius. This is his Danse Champêtre, and it's the third movement, the Tempo Moderato.

Danse Champêtre, the tempo moderato by John Sibelius. Right, I'm not going to have time for the Mahler at 9 minutes because I've only got six and a bit. Six, actually. Right, so we'll play out with Frédéric Chopin from an album called Peaceful Piano, which is a really good album. A lot of lovely stuff on it. This is his Nocturne number 2. And there'll be some incidental music to follow because I'll be falling a little short of time. Anyway, thank you very much for listening. We always appreciate your time. I know it's precious, but thank you very much for that. Enjoy the week as it unfolds. I was just to be thoroughly miserable weather-wise. Cold and wet. It's never got above 12 degrees, I don't think, in the past 2 weeks. It's blooming ridiculous for me. Come on. Where's the summer? I need the sun. Anyway, enjoy when it does happen. Take care of yourselves, and when the time comes, sleep tight. From Bradley and me, it's a very good night.

Ella Fitzgerald, Get Happy, from the album Ella Fitzgerald Sings the Harold Arlen Songbook, released in 1961, with the studio orchestra conducted and arranged by Billy May. The album was the only time that Ella worked with Billy May, incidentally. The Harold Arlen Songbook is the sixth album by Ella in a series of recordings of songs written by the pantheon of Broadway composers, who formed the body of work now considered to be the Great American Songbook. So, welcome along to tonight's Big Band Hour. Good to have your company this evening. 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

Count Basie, the kid from the Red Bank, from the album The Atomic, Mr. Basie, released in 1958. One of the most successful big band albums ever, that one. It won the Best Jazz Performance, Group, and Best Performance by a Dance Band Awards at the very first annual Grammys. All the music on the album was arranged by Neil Hefti, including this one, Whirlybird.

Count Basie and Whirlybird. The album was recorded in October 1957 at the Capitol Studios in New York City, Studio A to be precise, which was located in the Theatre District in Midtown Manhattan on the first floor of the Eaves Building. The album was such a success that it led to Neil Hefti and producer Ted Reich collaborating again 6 months later to record the album Basie Plays Hefti.

Stan Kenton with the big band standard Intermission Riff, which became his signature tune in the 1940s. You tuned to the big band there. Good to have your company this evening. Graham Rigby with you on Midlothian's Black Diamond FM.

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1: Sammy Davis Jr., the Candyman, featured in the movie Willy Wonka and the Chocolate Factory. Who fancies a Willy Wonka scrumdiddlyumptious right now? I know I do. And it was written by Leslie Bercuse and Anthony Newley, especially for the movie. And the song itself got to number one in the US Billboard Hot 100 in 1972. Here's something now from Frank Sinatra with Antonio Carlos Jobim. This is The Girl from Ipanema.

Girl from Ipanema, written by Antonio Carlos Jobim and performed along with Frank Sinatra from the 1967 album The Complete Reprise Recordings. When Buddy Rich performed his Channel 1 sets on King Street in San Francisco in 1985, he decided to include this one. It's a Pat LaBarbera composition called Best Coast.

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Laurie Johnson's London Big Band, and soon. Laurie Johnson, of course, most famous for his movie and TV themes, especially in the 1960s. Here's something now called West End, better known as the theme to Wicker's World.

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Graham Rigby with you on Midlothian's Black Diamond FM. Towards the end of 1962, Shorty Rogers was recording his Jazz Waltz album for the Reprise record label. The album was referred to by AllMusic as an exploration of 10 compositions played in waltz settings. And here's one of them. It's the Shorty Rogers version of Elmer Bernstein's theme to Walk in the Wild Saga.

The album Jazz Waltz was a big success for Shorty Rogers. It was produced by Chuck Siegel for Reprise Records and included a regular lineup at the time. Shorty Rogers himself, of course, on flugelhorn, George Roberts on bass trombone, Bud Shank on alto sax, and the one and only Mel Lewis on the drums. It was part of a trio of LPs produced by Shorty Rogers in the early 60s. Bossa Nova in 1962. That one there, Jazz Waltz in 63, followed very quickly by an album called Mavis Meets Shorty.

the Kenny Clarke, Francie Boland Big Band, a track called New Box from the 1968 album Sax No End. One of the tracks on the album was dedicated to the tenor sax player Eddie Lockjaw Davis. Here it comes, it's called Lockjaw Blues.

Lockjaw Blues, dedicated to Eddie Lockjaw Davis, who was an American jazz tenor sax player. And the title, Lockjaw, is said to have come from his way of biting hard on the mouthpiece of the tenor sax. There have been other theories put forward, of course. He played with Count Basie in the 1940s and eventually teamed up with Kenny Clarke and Francie Boland in the mid-60s, but always at the top of his game throughout his career as a jazz musician. Sadly died at the age of 64 in 1986. Eddie Lockjaw Davis.

Sergio Mendes and Brazil 66 with the Burt Bacharach and Hal David song The Look of Love, featuring the vocals of Lanny Hall and Karen Phillip. Good evening, you're tuned to the Big Band Hour. Good to have your company. Graham Rigby with you on Midlothian's Black Diamond FM.

Maynard Ferguson with the Janis Joplin song Move Over from the album Alive and Well in London, produced by Keith Mansfield. And now something familiar from Ted Heath.

Teeth Orchestra, Johnny One Note, best known as the theme to John Craven's Newsround in the 1970s. And that's almost it for this week's Big Bander. I'm going to leave you this evening with Herb Alpert and the Tijuana Brass, Wade in the Water. Thanks for tuning in, and I look forward to being with you next week at the same time. Bye-bye.

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I think it's all so right. And we don't need to fight. 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And you present your case. Yes, I know. You keep telling me that you love me.

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Why so hard to be?